0: One, two.
1: 3, 4, 5.
0: We're live. Hello.
1: Hey.
0: I'm in the studio today with a guest, Feli.
1: Hey world, it's me, Feli.
0: Hey world, it's us. Victoria is not with us. Maybe she's listening in on the other side this time. So she left us alone. Mm-hmm.
1: She's in Bulgaria right now.
0: She is. She landed yesterday. And has been busy trying to figure out a way where we will
1: make a show
0: yeah today.
1: So she crafted us a show today.
0: Yes,
1: but we won't maybe not answer every question. I'm sorry, Victoria.
0: We're gonna see how things go. We're gonna flow with some things you want to share. So we were listening back. Well, we were listening to the show that was playing before our own that just started. And the girls were talking about something that one of them did
1: from her work colleague, that her Korean co-worker believed in astrology and stuff. And yeah, we wanted to take this chance, pick it up, and also have a fortune reading for the world today.
0: It sounds mega, doesn't it?
1: Yeah, but who else than us?
0: I mean, it could be anyone.
1: Exactly.
0: So, we have prepared some stuff to whomever is listening into this.
1: Live on Warm Radio.
0: Yes, and we were talking about this show before coming live, and I asked Feli, how much would you like to disclose of yourself? And perhaps you can, you want to say something. How much do you want to disclose of yourself?
1: I mean, give me a question and we see how far we can go.
0: Mm, okay. Maybe you would like to play us a song.
1: A song?
0: Yeah.
1: All right. I can do that. Let's see. I have I could play an unreleased song, but
0: musician, an unreleased song.
1: Oh yeah.
0: You've given us something already.
1: I gave you something already. I could do that. Yeah. Okay, let's do that. Yeah. So you want to hear it? It's
0: Why?
1: Let's see here. This one.
0: Okay.
1: But just yeah, it's a cacao song. It's about the cacao. You can play it.
0: Let's play it.

0: Yeah, that's a short snippet of the Kakao song.
1: Yeah.
0: We did in Lüdersdorf a while ago. Lüdersdorf was a hideout for me and later on also friends in Brandenburg, like not far away from Berlin.
1: Yeah, like a Corona hideout.
0: Corona hideout, yeah.
1: I remember those days very well. It does this Kakao song has like
0: And we were surrounded by a bunch of esoterics, and the pressure of esotericism was very close by, I felt, during that time.
1: And the cacao comes from what, then?
0: The cacao... I think, honestly, this song came from the dishonesty from people who want to make business with cacao, but still like don't take care of moral logistics when it comes to cacao farming or paying the cacao farmers.
1: Sounds complicated.
0: Yeah. I mean, people drink cacao because of spiritual enhancement, to have a serotonin rush, to go to hugging parties, then letting yourself fall in the arms of someone who's catching you, and to warm up your heart before you drink a cacao. And I think all of this is a business, a bone hard business. Nothing really warm around the heart. So we made this cacao song about the parody

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Yes. 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

0: salad in the making. 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Middle trays, being pulled on ceramic tile floors.
1: Chopping boards. Smelly onion chopping boards.
0: Flour in the air.
1: Dare to cut the food on your own chopping board.
0: Tastes like feet.
1: People with fetishes are strange. We're talking about feet fetishes and body fetishes. Fetishes are something really weird, you know? Like, why you would have, can be so obsessed with your part.
0: To plan a business strategy around your fetish.
1: You are obsessed by something and you objectifying them. It's not anymore about you as a person, just about your feet or your foot. If you encounter foot fetishes.
0: I have encountered one.
1: You have encountered
0: one? Yeah, I have. I was at a city park in San Francisco many years ago. This was too long ago, but fresh on my mind. A man approached me saying that he is a filmmaker filming shoes that travel, shoes that like to walk and go places. He looked at my shoes and went, "Oh, I would love to film your shoes. Can I film your shoes?" I said, "Yes." He said, "Yes, come to my studio downtown." Gave me a business card. Left. And then met him. He told me to do things with my feet. Move them from left to right. Flap them. He told me to take my shoes off. Then socks.

0: Too close. To show my feet.
1: Can I play a song?
2: Why are you so

0: So were you shy when you showed your feet to the foot fetishist in San Francisco?
1: What are you talking about?
0: You just told the story about the foot fetishist who invited you to your studio and you had to take off your shoes and your sock. And were you shy in that moment?
1: Is that what I said?
0: I think so.
1: I don't know if I remember.
0: But the story was true, with that you met a foot fetishist. Or was it a fake story?
1: Story about a foot fetish person I met.
0: In San Francisco.
1: San Francisco. I don't think the story was mine.
0: Interesting.
1: Was it yours?
0: It was also not mine, but I don't know how many life I lived already. Also, it could have happened. My story with... I came up with the foot fetishist because my neighbor told me the story.
1: Oh, maybe it was her story.
0: Yeah. But the foot fetishist, she was opposed to, was on Fusion Festival.
1: Oh.
0: So there are lots of foot fetishes out of...
1: I mean, the whole thing sounds a little bit scary, and I did wake up this morning with a feeling of horror in the air. How did you wake up?
0: I woke up like my eyes were swollen. I feel they are still swollen. But yeah, besides that, quite good, I think. I have a rhythm here, which I like.
1: Because elsewhere you don't have a rhythm?
0: No. I'm out of rhythm.
1: Where?
0: Elsewhere. Feel, here it's as a tact, the Dutch tact.
1: Mm.
0: Which grooves me in, yeah.
1: Mm.
0: Yeah.
1: Yeah. It. How is it like if you were to draw it, kind of this feeling of tact.
0: Draw it.
1: Yeah.
0: Like with the pencil.
1: Yeah.
0: I would draw lines.
1: Mm.
0: I would draw lines. With a separation of space in between.
1: Proportional space?
0: Yeah.
1: Like geometrics.
0: Geometrics, yeah. Time space.
1: Time space.
0: Yeah.
1: Euclidean.
0: That's what
1: space.
0: Rhythm is.
1: Mm. Patterns.
0: Sound events and the proportion of time in between those sound events.
1: I remember when I was writing an application for a workshop open call to work with the French ensemble Ancien. I asked you what you think about rhythm, and you responded that rhythm is the sum of sound events. And I wrote that in my submission. And I think it made a lot of clarity to my understanding of rhythm.
0: Oh, wow. Mm-hmm. That's amazing. And you were chosen.
1: I was chosen. Yay. Yes. Very excited.
0: That's amazing.
1: To be working with this ensemble. Yes. Don't know what else to say about that, but yeah, very excited about it. On that, I'm going to play a song which I've been obsessed about just because it's the radio.

0: Heads, heads, tail.
1: Heads, heads, tail. Okay.

0: Telltale Heads.
1: Telltale Heads.
0: Telltale Heads.
1: Telltale Heads.
0: Telltale Heads.
1: Telltale Heads.

0: Tail.
1: Tail.

I don't have to be seen to be liked. I don't need external validation because I can validate myself. I don't need to be loved because I love myself. I don't have to do another statement in this time. Because the ones I'm reaching out to are anyway on my side already. I don't have to provide new information because all information is accessible. I don't have to educate because people don't want to be educated. Everything what we're discussing today was already discussed in 1977.

0: slippery ponderance of the great. The joyous lake above, the gentle wind below. This hexagram consists of four strong lines inside and two weak lines outside. When the strong are outside and the weak inside, all is well and there is nothing out of balance. Nothing extraordinary in the situation. Here, however, the opposite is the case. The hexagram represents a beam that is thick and heavy in the middle, but too weak at the ends. This is a condition that cannot last. It must be changed, must pass, or misfortune will result. The weight of the great is excessive. The load is too heavy for the strength of the supports. The ridgehole on which the whole roof rests sags to the breaking point because its supporting ends are too weak for the load they bear. It is an exceptional time and situation. Therefore, extraordinary measures are demanded. It is necessary to find a way of transition as quickly as possible and to take action.
1: Wow.
0: This promises success. For although the strong element is in excess, it is in the middle, that is, at the center of gravity, so that a revolution is not to be feared. Nothing is to be achieved by forcible measures. The problem must be resolved by gently penetrating to the meaning of the situation. Then the changeover to other conditions will be successful. The lake rises above the trees.
2: Talk to the police said no, there is no way they can help us. The European people, they have given us money, they have already signed the document, so let us go back to Nigeria. We talked to them, they said no. They took us back to the frontier, to the bush. At that time, it was 2 at the, midnight, you know. So the baby was sick, the lady was sick, you know, things is not very easy. There is no water, no food, there is nothing. We take the pregnant man to the police station in Algeria. They told us to come back to Tunisia. Yeah, so we are here, there. We talk to the people. The people come, they give us water, food. They told us that the police are confused.
3: What happens when the police catches you?
2: They sent us back to the border.
3: And what do they do to you? Like, do they pack you in the car and drive you?
2: Yeah, they take us back to the border. They put us in the car, they take us back to the border. They drive us back to the border. And they left us on the border in the middle of the bush. They told us to go to Nigeria. Yeah. The Algeria people told us that they don't have flights for us to go to our country, so they took us back to Tunisia. So we are confused. We don't know what to do. So we started walking at the middle of the night in the bush. We come to Kasserine. From there, we have one Arab guy that rescued us, put us in a vehicle, come to Fax. Yeah.
3: What is your option now?
2: Like for me, I want to go to Europe, you know, because I'm suffering a lot here. It's not easy, you know. It's not easy.
3: What is in Europe, you think? What do you expect? What are your dreams or hopes for Europe?
2: I want to go and do something better for myself because, you know, in my country, I was doing information technology. I know how to repair computer. I know all those things. You know, I went to university, but you know, my country is not easy for me. You know, my life is at risk. You know,

0: So, this is WOM Radio, live on air. Yeah, we heard this is Titi Bacorta.
1: Yes, it is. Yes. It's like charades. We're playing charades, musical charades right now.
0: Yeah. This is Titi Bacorta. Great guitarist.
1: Oh, yeah.
0: I love him so much. If you listen now, Titi, it's great working with you together.
1: We've been become very familiar with Titi's music, right?
0: Yeah. Yeah.
1: How come?
0: He is the musician for Transversale, a film we are working on together, which will be premiered this year.
1: Yes, we've been working all week on finishing the final edits. This is why Feli is here in the Netherlands.
0: Yay.
1: Yeah, it's been fun.
0: It's been fun, yeah. We're going to Amare in the studio every day. And it's great to hear the sound specialized on a 5.1 system.
1: Oh, we haven't really been listening to a 5.1 system though. And you know, today, we came straight from a editing session with our friend Yorgos, who's helping us out. And we have some many things we have learned through the process of this film.
0: Oh yeah.
1: And well, if anything, I think the one thing I take away from it is recording with at least a stereo mic.
0: Yeah, stereo mics.
1: What wonders that can do.
0: What do you think about room tones?
1: Yeah, room tones. It's kind of like a room's identity.
0: Mm.
1: Like a shade. What do you think?
0: Yeah, it's a fingerprint, yeah.
1: Mm.
0: But yeah, we are so overflooded with technological devices that room sounds might become somewhat sound like similar. We have all the same technology in our rooms.
1: Mm.
0: Wondering if that creates like a similar sound.
1: Singularity. I mean, we're hearing this word a lot. The singularity that might will come.
0: Mm. Singularity, the super intelligentsia, which make us even.
1: Even.
0: Singular, not plural.
1: Yeah, feels a bit
0: But yeah, we were talking also about that on our way here.
1: Yeah, you were saying there's a film, right? Some film.
0: Oh yeah, it's a blockbuster.
1: It's a blockbuster.
0: that called again? Don't Die. Don't Die or something.
1: Coming to
0: Good
1: Meet.
0: Good luck, have fun, don't die. Yeah.
1: And what was your film called again?
0: Transversale.
1: What is behind the name Transversale?
0: Oh. A transversale is a line which goes in the opposite direction of the direction of a wave. Mm.
1: So going against the grain?
0: Yeah, going against the expected direction. It's going right through it. That's a transversale in a physical sense. It's also a genre, film genre, transversal film, combining different mediums and visual styles, and could be also called experimental film, I guess, but someone said, yeah, now we have a transversal film. As genre, but I don't see the difference to an experimental film.
1: Yeah, but I guess in the editing process we had to, there was a lot of transversal moments. Is that something that you took as a reference to you or the protagonists?
0: It was more in the way of how I started filming and collected the material, and the challenge to work with the different material, camera-wise, also recording technique-wise, how I made the interviews. So we had to find a transversal line which is not following the classical way of telling a story in a documentary. Even try to tell a story in a documentary was the process of it also. Because first I wanted to make it really bluntly like a political research, which we just heard also in this testimony. But yeah, during that process I decided with the editor that that doesn't work for us and we focus just only on our protagonists and let them tell their stories. So yeah, looking forward to finish that project this year. Check out our website to do some advertisement.
1: Yeah, a bit of moment of that. But yes, it is a, you have followed the lives of three very remarkable people, and there's been a lot of effort to keep their stories, present their stories in a honest manner.
0: Yeah, and also the way how they are and the way they deal with the situation in their very own strong, resilient.
1: Strong and humorous and lively
0: And light.
1: Full of spark.
0: Full of spark. I mean, if you knew what these people were going through, and they're still so
1: sexy,
0: so alive and so sexy and so,
1: so
0: funny.
1: So sexy.
0: I have my deepest respect for them.
1: Yeah, me too. And it would be definitely great to meet them one day. I'm such a fan. I'm such a fan. And I've listened to them and watched them on loop for the past few months, I feel.
0: Yeah, they are lovely.
1: Yeah. I'm scrolling
0: it's like, through like it's like a girl band.
1: Yeah, sure. Yeah. You need stickers, maybe.
0: Stickers. Oh yeah.
1: Yeah.
0: Oh yeah.
1: Let's print stickers.
0: It's a good marketing idea, actually.
1: Yeah. Well, I'll definitely take my clam sticker. No, I won't. We won't give out any more clues. But I have been scrolling through my project file folder, trying to find a piece of sound to play that might give you a little sonic imprint of the film.
0: Hmm.
1: What do you think we should share? What's the sound print of this film?
0: I mean, we listened to the music of Titti, who is the composer,
1: yes,
0: already.
1: Yes.
0: But maybe we want to hear something of your work, because Issa did the sound design.
1: Well, I mean, more than the sound design, we were in Tunisia recording.
0: Yeah.
1: In the beginning of last year.
0: Yeah.
1: And collected a lot of material.
0: Yeah.
1: And I think, if anything, I go back to the sound. It's, let me just play it.

0: Yeah, you recorded the sound with the geophone on a beach where we shot a scene of refugees taking a boat, two boats even. They came out of nowhere, and right at the side they were putting these huge boats, like 50 meter long steel boats, in the water, and came with motors, and directly in front of our eyes, setting off to Europe.
1: It was almost like they chose to set off where we were, because the coastal area was so wide and expansive, and we had spent the afternoon walking down the shoreline, recording and taking pictures of these abandoned and destroyed steel boats that were washed up on the shore.
0: And the whole coast is full of those wrecks. And we wanted, or that is an idea, to bring one of those wrecks to Den Haag with a shipping boat. Like, we find a container who is shipping one of those boats from Sfax to Rotterdam, and then bring it to Den Haag. And we have already a spot in Den Haag on the beach
1: where we plan to leave,
0: yeah,
1: this boat
0: for everybody to watch it
1: as a token, or
0: as a symbol or a reminder that there are people trying to come here but fail on the way. Oh, we don't want to get too depressive now, but
1: somehow
0: the sound is quite dark.
1: We're going to bring in something
0: Carnival. I have something from Carnival.

0: No great mistake is made.
1: Yeah, this is Azuja Tronic, 11 Jacke Jahre Electronic from the Kölner label So Healthy Music. Habe ich es irgendwann mal entdeckt.
0: Makes me think of
1: Carnival. They recorded the Carnival in Köln. Dance music.
0: And that, it reminds me of Tom Waits a lot.

0: Kölsch Dialekt. Der Schmitz lacht sich halb kaputt. Means der Schmitz is laughing till he's dying almost. Great reference.
1: Sorry, I was reading. I kind of zoned out for a bit.
0: What were you reading?
1: The future. I'm reading about the future.
0: Oh. The future about warm radio?
1: About the world.
0: About. Tell us the future of the world.
1: I said it before, I'll say it again. No great mistake is made. There is a temptation to fall in with the evil element offering itself a very dangerous situation. Fortunately, circumstances prevent this. One would like to do it, but cannot. This leads to painful indecision in behavior. But if we gain clear insight into the danger of the situation, we shall, at least, avoid more serious mistakes.

0: What's this? Morning news. Intercalated. Interpolated. Clear.
1: You know?
0: To the incontinent hysteria and rage of elaborate deceptions, anthropologically.

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overshadow the legacy of more than hundreds of years of chaos. 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

table, spit the hype and fable, Nancy bootleg, pain able. Apple trees, time of the month, 22 atoms, how the money, no jumping on my grave. 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Oh, do, Olivia, and learn, let's lift, turn, parasitic, green worms, take one, fat yellow, genetic sign. Where's the concern? They piss on everyone's iron until it's their turn. 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Can't tonight, just might hit it off white tonight. 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

stouts. 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

0: we pass through the shell. 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
1: Yeah.
0: Can you stop?
1: Watch it.
0: Adhering to the blind. Adhesive. Cohesion. Check this. Check this.
1: Yeah.
0: The wrecking ball that wrecked this. The black. Homo erectus. 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What? Up the mind and the insight. Yeah. The Kuto Akbar Brakan. Word bond. Metallogic. 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Saint Mark. The art. Mix. Master. Mix master.
1: Woof.
0: Mastery. Wolf.
1: Power,
0: you better watch yourself. 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
1: Metallogic.
0: Kimek Kuto. Metasense, like this. Mix master, inside of your mind. Power to be fine. Dealing with everything in existence with equality. G-O-D, power. Inside of Agenabwe, kick it.

0: Hello. Yes, I am live. Good fucking odd. Woo. So, I'm Sevgi. This is Aşkım Hours. CDJ is not... One of the CDJs are not working. And that's okay. And that's all right. Today, the idea was to create a booty shaking, really fun... radio show. However, I got influenced in the middle of it because Emilia asked me if I could do 90s sexy stuff. And
1: then she sent Prodigy.
0: And then she sent me Prodigy, which I will be playing. I think it's brilliant. Because the CDJ is not working, but one of them, it might sound really weird. I was gonna attempt to DJ, but I guess not. Today I'm going to play a lot of the soundtrack of The L Word. Everyone watch this show. The soundtrack is so good and that's the only reason why you should watch it. Other than that, I'm going to play Prodigy. I'm going to play Mariah Carey. Someone has to. Christina Aguilera. I'm going to play Anna Tijoux, one of my favorite songs of hers. I think that's about that. I have in the booth with me Fred, Feline, and Emilia. Martina is sick, unfortunately.
2: I hope you're listening, Tina.
0: She's not listening. She's smoking right now. Anyway, we love you, Tina. I wish you were here. And I am also sorry if you're listening because I am also very behind on all the texts. I'm sorry. What else? Yeah, that's about it. Oh, thank you, Diane, for all your recommendations. I listened to them. I did not take any of them, and I am sorry. The only reason is because I am not a good DJ or a DJ, and I didn't want to ruin your set list. Anyway, yeah, enjoy.

0: outro. Thank you, Feline, for co-DJing. That was so nice. Feline is teaching me how to DJ because I am planning to DJ in like 2 months. Hee hee. And then...
1: Where?
0: Oh, here at Worm. Yeah, it's going to be a Radio Makers back-to-back. Ash already said that there will be more, so I'm going to sign up for those. And then, yeah. I was going to DJ at FanFest, but I think it's too stressful, and I am not ready. So hard. Anyway, thank you for listening.

0: host is sharing mostly music and chat. Join Finley J. Hall whilst he's out on the road. The name of his show is Light Down Low.
1: So, where are we today, or this episode? We are in the lovely city of Bergen, in Norway, if you're not familiar. I'm just looking for my friends. Where are they? They're up a cliff, apparently, but I might have left it too long. I was trying to organize songs for the show. They went out, climbed up a cliff, and said, if you go outside, you can see us on the cliff in about an hour. But I think that was like almost 2 hours ago now. I can't see them. It's a very high cliff. So maybe it might make me feel a bit nervous if I saw them, to be honest. I've got notes here. I'm just going to read out a little bit of notes. I don't usually have notes, but this time I thought I would make a note, and that's why what took me so long, actually, to be honest. All right, welcome Life Down Low. We've done that. This is the first episode of Life Down Low to be broadcast on the show's new home of Radio Worm, which is a radio station based in Rotterdam. If you're new to Life Down Low, if this is your first time listening to this show, maybe you have, you know, maybe you're a Rotterdam regular. Maybe you listen to Radio Worm all the time, and you're like, "Who's this? Who's this on the airwaves now?" Well, it's me, and I've been making this show since about 2017. Started off in my bedroom, and I made a few, and then I thought the energy wasn't quite right, so someone gave me the idea to go outside. Why don't I record it outside? So I did that, and that at that time I was living in Budapest on an Erasmus exchange, and I didn't really know anyone there, so I would just go on these walks and listen to music and things. So that was sort of how I made the show. I just did that and quite a few times, and it was nice. And then now I've recorded them in quite a lot of places. So they're all on Mixcloud. You can listen to them. I like to play an eclectic mixture of songs from all around the world. And I like to keep it kind of experimental, yet accessible. You know, I want you to listen to something new, basically. Like, I want you to be able to find something new by listening to this show. And also while I'm sort of like walking around looking for something new. So that's the show. Radio Worm, I'll just do this quickly, is an online radio platform at the heart of Worm Rotterdam. Their studio hosts audio production of all descriptions with over 80 resident shows, as well as a shifting schedule of one-off events, mini-series, and special guests. So, Worm is a Rotterdam-based non-profit foundation and a multimedia alternative cultural centre focused on experimental new media art. Yeah, it's a cool place, basically. That's the TLDR. And here's a song. This is called Big Nothing by The Roches, one of my favorites.

I love that song. It's so like fun, and the Roches, if you've not listened to them before, you should check them out. Hammond Song, that's the sort of one everyone knows. There's a jacket on the ground. I saw some ducks. I went towards the ducks. I'm gonna try and get a duck to quack for look, there's a jacket on the floor here that I found. Weather report. This is quite nice. I would take it, but that's not really the vibe here. People just leave stuff, like, you know, if people come back. All right, I'm gonna put the jacket over there for now, and then I'm gonna interview a duck. Hello, Mr. Duck. Not very quacky ducks. They are there though, trust me. So, what's the plan for today? Well, I'm gonna go to the Oh, I should have practiced saying that. Meteorological Institute, which is next to a park in Bergen. Why? Well, because I was looking up if there was anything to do with worms in Bergen. And there is actually like a worm research center. And but they're closed because it's a Sunday. I'm recording this on a Sunday. And so I couldn't go there, but then I saw that there was a meteorological institute next to it, and that sounded cool, so that's where I'm gonna go. And yeah, maybe it's time for another song. Don't really know how I'm going to get there. The bus, walk, probably a mixture of those two forms of transport. Next is a song by someone called Sheila Chandra. I found a record by her when I was in Gothenburg recently, or Göteborg in Sweden. And it's amazing. She used to be in this band called Monsoon, which was kind of like an Indian British band, and then she left and went solo. And then this was her kind of first like record where she was really kind of experimenting. She made one before, I think, that was a bit more poppy, but then this one she was like, no, I want to go like full experimental, just to kind of blow apart everyone's expectations. And it's really amazing. It's no words, it's all just sounds and stuff and a lot of overdubs and things. The album's called Quiet, and all the tracks on it are just called Quiet. Quiet 1, Quiet 2, Quiet 3. And what we're going to listen to today is Quiet 2, I believe. Quiet 2.

Sheila Chandra, Quiet 2. Check out the rest of the album, it's amazing. So I didn't really know what to do there. I thought I might stop in at the Bergen Architecture School. And, oh, I'm on a bit of a blind corner here. Because I've been working there. At the moment I'm in Bergen because there is Bergen Assembly, which is a triennial art exhibition in Bergen. That means it's every 3 years. I worked here like 3 years ago for the last edition, and that was great. And now I'm back, and I've been working at the Bergen Architecture School, installing for some artists, Koki Tanaka and Susan Phillips. Very happy to be involved with that. It's super nice. But basically, in the basement of the architecture school are these huge grain silos, or I think they used to store fish food. And it's all these big concrete tunnels that go up into the ceiling, like really, really tall. And the reverb in there is insane. So I thought I might try and stop in there and see if I could maybe go there just to record the sound to show you. But I think it's closed, so I can't get in. I don't know. But I walked along a little, and then now I'm in a tunnel where there's also quite a lot of nice reverby sounds. Maybe I can shout something to let you hear. why don't I shout Radio Worm? I'll do a jingle for the radio station with the reverb here, so maybe just wait till the road's quiet. You're listening to Radio Worm. So anyone else who's got a show on the radio station, you just cut that bit out and then you put it on your show. Yep. All right, maybe time for another song. It's been a while since I made one of these. I'm a little bit rusty, so apologies. But I'm getting back into the swing of things. Onwards to the Meteorological Society. No, whatever. The bloody weather science place. Okay.

0: just took the B-Bahnen, which is the light rail system, if you want to describe it in quite a dry way, but it's like a little tram. And that song was called Delilah by Fitzgoran the Talisman. I love that song. I love the congas solo. It's so good. When I was writing my dissertation for my master's, no biggie, got a master's, I was listening to that song on repeat, and something about the conga solo was like just really motivating. So I recommend that if you're writing an essay, just stick that tune on. I found it on YouTube, I think. I'm gonna do a segment right now. I don't know what the segment's gonna be called, so maybe people can. I'm gonna tell you what the segment is, and then maybe some people can email in and give me suggestions for the name of the segment. Okay. So the email is lifedownlow1, that's the number 1, at gmail.com. lifedownlow1 at gmail.com. Oh my god. I found a sculpture that looks like a worm. I knew it. I knew I'd find something like that. I'm gonna take a photo and then it'll be available on my Instagram at Loonbeams, which is LOONBEAMS, Loonbeams. I'm going to take a photo of this worm. It's a big blue worm. Tell me if it's not a big blue worm. So now is the segment. The segment is, I have a lot of friends who do radio shows as well. But not that many. So I want to basically make a little bit of a network on the show. So I'm going to have another person that runs a radio show, select one song that kind of represents their radio show. I'm going to play it, and then you'll hear about their radio show, and I'll find out some new music. You'll find some new music. They'll maybe get some new listeners, and I'll get to know some more people in the radio community. So that's the idea. I don't know what to call it. If you have any ideas, maybe it's like the web of shows or something like that. Look, I honestly have no idea what it's going to be called. So email suggestions, lifedownlow1@gmail.com. And please, like, the best one's going to win. By the next show, whatever the best suggestion is, that's what I'll pick. And maybe you're the only one that emails, so you'll just get to name it. So please email in. You can have a few ideas if you want. And then the hope is that we name it, and then after that, we can get someone to make a theme song. So our person who runs a radio show that is the guest on this segment today is my friend Dai. I'm going to have to edit this together, but he's basically selected a song, and you're going to hear a little bit about his show. He's going to hopefully send a little voice recording of that, so maybe I'll play the song and him talking, and maybe I'll combine that or something. Anyway, here you go.
1: 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For the listeners, my name is Dai. I host a radio show called Bog Standards on a community radio station called Vers Libre out of Bergen in Norway. The show I host is a music show, kind of quite a mixed bag of different types of music. I try to keep a theme on each show. It can be focused on vocal music or ambient chill out room or autumnal music or various themes. Music tends to be a bit experimental, maybe, and things between club tracks and more traditional types of music. The track I chose is called MTDMZ, by a Japanese duo called Kakuhan and their album A Metal Zone. Kakuhan is two Japanese guys, Koshiro Hino on electronics. He's a member of a really incredible band called Goat, which I really encourage people to check out. And he releases stuff as YPY. The other person is called Yuki Nakagawa, quite a well-known cellist and sound artist. The track is, I think you can describe it as something between kind of proto grime, ambient, classical. It sounds a bit like kind of Fotek, Arthur Russell, and Mark Fell all kind of mixed and mishmashed. I really like the track and that whole album because it kind of blends traditional or like chamber classical music with these quite sharp metallic programmed rhythms. Really kind of unique blend of traditional futuristic music, East and West type thing. And yeah, it just sounds really particular. And when you mentioned something kind of experimental but accessible, I immediately thought of this one. So yeah, hope you enjoy.

So thank you to Di from Bog Standards there. What a lovely tune. He's not actually sent it over yet, so I don't know what it is. But I have no doubt in my mind that it was indeed a very lovely tune. I'm around the back of a university building here where it's kind of slabs, but there's also air conditioning units and a little bit of overgrown grass. And a blocked off staircase that's sort of like a fire exit thing. I don't really know what, it's not really gone to plan, to be honest. But there wasn't really much of a plan in the first place, so that's fine. The next song I'm going to play is called, oh, look at this. There's like a building site. Oh, it's like an alleyway with lots of ladders and scaffolding and stuff. Well, now I know where to find scaffolding if I need it. This is good scaffolding too. It's not even tied up. Good thing this is not a, like a video thing, so you don't know the exact location. Wow, what a lucrative walk. I found a jacket and some scaffolding. All right, I'm gonna just turn around. The next song is called O Andaime. You can just tell I've pronounced, I can tell I pronounced that wrong just by hearing it, if you know what I mean. It's a Portuguese song, and it's by Francisco Mario. And I found this on YouTube today, on this channel called Oleg Tsoi Crate Digger and Rare Samples. And I love his channel, it's great. He uploads like every day. All these amazing old soul tunes and rare records from around the world. I think the translation of the album name on this one is something like The Dance of the Clowns or something like that. So it's quite nice. But it's a really beautiful song and I hope you enjoy.

No way. I just found out, I just looked up on my phone like what that the name of that means, and O and Dime, and it means the scaffolding. And I just found some scaffolding. Very coincidental. I can't believe that. It's so stupid. Well, I'm round the back of the, I think, the university library now, and it's a lovely big brutalist building with a concrete facade. A sort of, it looks, in fact, I've just realized it looks like a tartan, like concrete tartan. Maybe that's why I like it so much, because I am, of course, from Scotland, where tartan is our national colour. So I'm gonna go and get some food and play you another song, I think. And this song will be called I Wanna Eat Choco Bars by Shonen Knife.

This is a really big fountain. It's got a lot little babies on the top, and then little children underneath. And there's like loads of jets firing up. I'll let you hear what it sounds like, okay? And maybe I'll read out. This one has a plaque, so I'll tell you what it says. It says, "Fountain in Nygaards Park Inn." That means the fountain in Nygaards Park. So that's informative. Here's the sound of that. All right, now I've got one last segment. I hopefully this show is an hour. It might be longer, I hope not, but I might have to trim it down. And I'll do the director's cut. Okay. Another idea for a segment I had was called Local Heroes, okay? So that's where I would highlight a local band or like a friend's band or someone I've seen recently, like just a local small musician, and play their music. And then I would also hope that, you know, the listeners could nominate people, send in suggestions, like if they've got a local band that they just love who don't get enough exposure or think that would kind of fit the vibe of the show, send it in, lifedownload1@gmail.com. I've chosen a band that I saw in Oslo, that's where I live, in June, and they are called Car Drivers. Yeah, they're called Car Drivers. And they released an EP called Road Trip EP last year, and this is a song called I Don't Know. And it's a shoegaze song, but kind of shoegaze dream poppy, but it's super catchy, and I love all the melodies, and I love the way she sings, and yeah, it's just great. So enjoy this one, please.

All right, so that's the show, basically. That was Car Drivers with I Don't Know. And please check that out. It's on, you can buy it on Spotify, Bandcamp. And yeah, good to support small bands. Okay, now it's the end of the show, and I actually wrote like a little credits thing because sometimes I don't really know what to say. But big shout out to Fergus and Freya, who are my friends who I'm staying with in Bergen at the moment. And they run a night called Keep It Dark. And if you're in Bergen, I think the next one is October, but you can check on Instagram. If you look up Keep It Dark Party, keep.it.dark.party on Instagram, you can see all the details for their night. That takes place at a club in Bergen called Ustra. Maybe you're visiting Bergen from somewhere else and it just happens to be on, and you think, oh, I listened to that show and Finlay mentioned that, so you should go along. They put a very nice night on, and they also do another one called Keep It Freaky, which is a bit more like post-punk tunes and kind of like fun stuff, dancey. Yeah, good music. They're both excellent DJs and very kind people, and I'm on the way back to theirs to eat a roast. They're cooking a lovely roast. They were also the ones that were climbing up a cliff. The credits. Now it's time for the credits. Maybe you could do like a credits. Someone could do like a credits jingle. There's too many ideas. Maybe if someone, I don't know, just pick what you want. If you want to make a jingle, just pick one of the ideas. Just send it. Maybe that's a bad way. Maybe I just have to have a focus. Maybe I just need to shut up and read the credits. Yeah. Now it's time for the credits, okay? Life Down Low is recorded, produced, and hosted by me, Finlay J. Hall. The main theme songs made by Fraser, Anders, and Finlay Keddy. If you want to submit a theme song or get in touch with song suggestions, travel stories, gig recommendations, etc., etc., then email lifedownlow1@gmail.com. I've said it once. I've said it 1,000 times. I will keep saying it until my inbox is flooded. for real though, I just want to make like a nice feeling where people are writing in and the listeners can hear about other listeners, and I think it's a nice way to make a nice feeling, a nice listening together feeling. lifedownlow1@gmail.com. The show is broadcast on Radio Worm from Rotterdam to you, the wonderful listener, wherever you are in the world. Our last song today is called Q, and it's by Yellow Magic Orchestra. And I actually saw Dai at the pub last night, and I was telling him about this song. We were talking about Yellow Magic Orchestra. This is one of my favorite songs in the whole world. Hope you enjoy. Peace and love worldwide. And see you on the next show. Bye.

0: have heard this before, but 14 years ago, I had an operation on my arm here. Doctors said I wouldn't be able to use it. Well, what the hell do they know, I said. And I rubbed it for a half hour every day. And then I got so I could move it a little. And then I got so I could turn a faucet. And pretty soon I had my arm back again. Now I can't feel a damn thing in it. All numb. I'm afraid to cut it, you know? Mary usually does the carving, but maybe tonight you'll do it, Henry. All right with you?
1: Of course. I'd be happy to. I just cut them up like regular chickens?
0: Sure, just cut them up like regular chickens.

0: jouw eentje aan.
1: Hup, nou!

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You hunting or you gathering? Life's tapestry is tattering. Find beauty in the darkness that we battling. Kept it bottled in. We was dealt so many losses that we gotta win. Kept it bottled in. We was dealt so many losses that we gotta win. Kept it bottled in. We was dealt so many losses that we gotta win. Kept it bottled in. We was dealt so many losses that we gotta win.

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I left from out of college, though I'm God, I did the knowledge, self-educated, I just wanna meditate, getting closer to myself, getting medicated.

0: like I was shedding weight. 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Today amusing, had that $100 Huffy, I abused it. Burning wheels until they smoothed in. Never picked a road that most traveled on. With both feet in my shoes, I'm skipping through shit. The residual of who is who from what I'm paying dues with. So much playing in my face, my patience grew thin. Names that I was grouped with, the facts that they were saying wasn't truth then. My confidence was brewing, let them have it. Just pay me in my weight, I don't need the extra baggage. Crushed the tree up with the grammar off the beaten path. My feet stumping, beating up the gravel underneath me.
1: Son, you know once you start, there's no going back. This means total commitment. Once you begin the path, there is no leaving the path. Are you sure you're ready for that?

0: Okay, so hey everybody, this is and we are back from the studio after some time because we had some pre-recorded sessions with our guests, which were lovely. It took place in The Hague and it was easier, but it's always nice to be here in the studio in Rotterdam with our guest, having a small dinner before maybe. So yeah, we are here, Feshi Paprika, and today Gabrielle Chen, our guest, about who we are really thrilled to have here. So hi, Gabrielle.
1: Hello. Hi, Celestina. Hi, Martin.
0: And today we are going to focus more on spoken word, let's say, because so far we usually have more sound, like music sound, beat sound, pieces, mediums, and conversation. So today it will be more spoken word poetry, and yeah, the background of our guest is theater and scenography, so that's also something very special. So maybe, Gabrielle, could you tell us, our listeners, our audience, more about yourself?
1: Yeah, I'm originally from Taipei in Taiwan, and I moved to Netherlands for about 2 years. And back in Taiwan, I worked mostly as a theater maker, as a set designer in theater, and sometimes films. And after moving to the Netherlands, I'm now more exploring, making installations and performances. And also within my performances, I explore a lot with spoken words and texts.
0: Yeah, great. Thank you very much for this background and introduction to yourself. Yeah, so I was wondering if you could elaborate maybe a little bit about how it's for you to communicate now mostly in English, like if there is some difference than when you speak in your own language. How do you think about language in this sense?
1: I think for me it's quite interesting because I started to learn English since kindergarten. And actually, I was first enrolled to an all-English kindergarten, and then I was switched out to a half Mandarin, half English speaking kindergarten. Mm-hmm. And then I think at the time my mom was struggling with me because I am losing some English, and then she really wants me to keep the English, but I also need Mandarin because I'm going to elementary school. But for me, starting from so young, personally, I have a very different understanding with these different languages, but in a way, I'm most comfortable speaking Chinglish, which is like a mixture of it.
0: It's the first time I heard this term. It's so nice. Yeah, it's like an commonly used
1: Chinglish. Yeah. I also heard Dutch people saying Dinglish before.
0: Oh, so, okay. Yeah. The only that I know is Englishies. And it's like, yeah, any language with English is Englishies.
1: Yeah. And but for me, there's this like there's a term that we use in Mandarin. It's called yukan, which is mean the feeling of language. And I think that is very embedded in, for me, the feeling of English and the feeling of Mandarin when I'm describing different things. It comes with different textures because I think language-wise, it's also very different languages. One is character-based, so not only sound, but character means different things. And reading and listening would be a very different experience too. And while English is letter-based, it's you put letters into one word and then that word means something. So I think just how languages are formulated, it could also lead to very different ways of approaching writing. I think,
0: yeah.
1: And I think because I mostly write in the very, I would say I use more mundane situation in words, and I think that translated actually better in English than in Mandarin, just because how, you know, words are usually being used. But in a sense, I'm also, I think my writing is very connected to my theater background. I think it always kind of sometimes give up like a monologue kind of vibe.
0: Okay. Mm.
1: Yeah. So in a way, I guess because it's something also very personal, within writing English and Mandarin, it also presents myself in a very different way. I think my personality kind of is perceived differently when I'm writing in two different languages.
0: Mm. Yeah. I think for me it's similar with writing. I had a moment in which was really interesting for me because I was still living in Slovakia, but I was more comfortable writing in English for some reason. Mm-hmm. And therefore also part of my thesis was written in English.
1: Mm.
0: And I just felt like certain parts of the text couldn't be understood in my own language, in Slovak language, in the way that I would like them to be understood.
1: Mm-hmm.
0: Yeah, it's very interesting.
1: Yeah.
0: So now you are here in the Netherlands,
1: yeah.
0: Studying, researching
1: mm-hmm.
0: scenography. So can you tell us more about your scenography research? What is it about? What are you intrigued by?
1: Yeah, so I'm doing a research under remembering. That's the concept of my whole scenographic research. And it's written in the way as remembering, to remember again, and to remember again together. The whole thing, I think it's mostly inspired by, I think growing up in Taiwan, I had like a very strong sense of existential crisis,
0: mm-hmm.
1: of, you know, like political situation. I never really know what is a belonging I could hold on to. But I think I find comfort in just by remembering, you know, by remembering all these life moments that you actually lived through. I think that is where I found my sense of belonging. And so I think by this and also being intrigued by how memories are something very fluid, but also shape a person's complete perspective of being, mm-hmm. I think that's where I started. Because I also see scenography as a very, as this field itself, it's mostly about shifting perspectives. It's about bringing light to perspectives and trying to make a different understanding of the world that we live in. And I think within scenography, there's this beauty that I think it shows the beauty that cannot be told, but only by experiencing. Because scenography, oftentimes, it's to be experienced instead of only read or perceived. And I think exploring, remembering, I think it's best to be explored within a scenographic context. And so for me, I think it evolves now because I've been doing it for like 1.5, almost 2 years. So now I think it has mostly evolved into me making a lot of performances or durational installation, and it's about how do I, with my partakers, how do I activate them to remember something, which is also very interesting because everybody lives a very, you know, you have your own experiences and very personal things. Then how do I then condition, whether it's through lights or projections or texts or spoken words, how do I slowly build up a moment where somehow people remember something together. So I work a lot with this activation, and then it's also a lot of how do I approach the mind, how do I through a duration build up tension and engagement within, well, scenography, which is a, but it's also, I think it's also, I think the word scenography when used in these kind of contexts, I think sometimes people just imagine stage and light and sound, but it's just also so much about that, because about light, it's also the duration of light, how it's introduced. It's a it's all these little gestures that matters. And for me, within text, I think it's also how do I engage with my audiences, my partakers, and oftentimes I use text because, for example, if I talk about a kitchen, if I give you the word kitchen, and if I show you a picture of a kitchen, it's a very different approach. And by actually using text, there is much more imagination that may come up with. Mm. Yeah. So that's mostly what I'm doing right now, and I'm still doing.
0: Yeah. Thanks. There were a few things that I was thinking while you were speaking about, and one of them is exactly how you were saying that there is big difference between your own imagination used as a tool through like narration, and then one's own imagination, what is it doing when you are showing a picture? So like, how did you arrive to this realization? Like, because I don't think it's really like a linear path to understand this difference between what happens with imagination when you see a picture and what happens with the imagination when you hear description. So what took you there, like your experiments or yeah, what was it?
1: I think my experiments too. I think it started by I always know that sharing is a very important part of my work. I think it just brings out like an authenticity. And I think one of the experiments that I did was just by, I didn't say anything. And then I invite my audience to come into a room where it's, what they experience is just light movements and like projection being scattered, being broken into pieces because it's reflected on like a glass chandelier. So mm-hmm. they literally see the images in pieces. And I think by that there is something that comes out, but really not that directly, because people could have imaginations. But yeah, and I think it's always this threshold of how much do you leave out to be able to engage with them. And sometimes I think without any text still, there's maybe just too much that's empty out there. Mm-hmm. And also there's something very, very valuable with people talking to you and, you know, like engaging. I'm looking into your eyes and I'm speaking to you and I'm like, can you imagine a kitchen? And then with you also just seeing a picture of a kitchen, I think there's something there that's with a very strong quality. And also, I think there's also part of something that I'm still exploring about, because I'm speaking to you in English and I'm sort of kind of expecting, because I work in English and I need to, the way that I could reach people is if they could also understand English. But what does this mean? Yeah, and also doing this in the Netherlands, I mostly speak or work with people that are both English as second language people. Mm-hmm. So I also don't know how that would be for like a native English speaker, you know, because I think, well, exactly like you mentioned, that there is a distance when it's not your first language. There is a different way that you approach it. So maybe it's something that I have to figure out still, yeah. To try. Yeah. Yeah, I hope I answered your question, because I was just thinking and talking at the same time.
0: Definitely. I'm just thinking like what a shame it is that one can never find out, or like it's very, maybe there is very small amount of people who grew up in these bilingual families. Mm-hmm. So it's really hard to find like people that you could test this out on, like, okay, so I'm going to speak to you in your native language and I'm going to speak to you in your like in English, and then what shifts. Mm-hmm. It kind of almost an experiential thing, like nobody can like experience it. Well, okay, never mind. I just lost myself in my thoughts.
1: It is true. It is true. And I also, I think for me, it's also that I use English as like a Babylon in a way. Mm-hmm. Is it Babylon? Like the tower? Yeah. You know, like where everybody speaks one language. But it's also that I think somehow, me personally as a maker, I think that brings everybody to like a common ground. Mm-hmm. Like of course, us using English, there's a reason, because colonialism. But somehow, I think it's beautiful that we are all. I think it's us reaching out of our own nation and our own culture to use another language to communicate. That's the meeting point of everybody somehow. Yeah. In my context, and I think there's something beautiful of that, because for me, how I perceive it, there's a sense of suddenly like a meeting ground. Because if I, that's why I'm very hesitant about bringing native English speaker. Because if I, like, if I do a performance in Mandarin and you come, you know, if even if you understand some, there's a kind of like a, how do I, what's the word? Like a hierarchy, mm-hmm. sort of. And when everybody is using this language as a second language, and also then your understanding is also, there's an asymmetry in your understanding. Mm-hmm. You're not fully so, like, I think me showing this work in the Netherlands with my colleagues or people that I know of who's interested in art and people who has quite good of English ability, but they still carry the feeling, the senses that they how they understand English of their original language, versus if I show my work to a like a Oxford linguistic who's natively English speaker, it's a very different thing. And I think for me, I really enjoy this asymmetry. Also, I love hearing people who has an accent. Mm-hmm. Or the way that sometimes when people speak English, they are the way that they construct sentences that are actually from their original language. Mm-hmm. And I think that is something, there is a quality that I try to hold on to there. And I think it's also something that makes my research the quality that it has, just because of this context, this language context in the world that we live in right now.
0: Mm. Yeah. I would also like to ask, and then come to your first inspiration, about this word, like the base of the word that you are keeping, like remembering is to remember again and again together. So like, what is the remembering for you? Like, because every time that I hear this like membering part of the word, I have to think immediately about some kind of membrane that you need to cross through, or like, I don't know.
1: Membrane.
0: Yeah, like membrane. Every time I have to think about that. Does it exist in English? You know, in Slovak it's membrana, and it's like different like creatures in water, for example, they have this membrane or membrana that they, for example, breathe through. So it's like their whole body is not solid, but it's like this fluid entity, and then they breathe through their own whole and body somehow. This fluid body. Anyways, I was wondering, like, what this membrane is for you.
1: Membering. I have two answers.
0: Okay.
1: I think the very early on, when I just started this research without doing anything, I had to write a paper in Mandarin because I want to get a scholarship in Taiwan. Mm-hmm. I didn't get it at the end. But I have to translate it in Mandarin. And I use the word, because membering, literally in Mandarin, is 重组. Which is piecing together again, but the texture is kind of like putting Legos back, you know, like clicking.
0: Yeah.
1: But I really hated it because it's not about this. It seems very rigid. And somehow maybe perhaps membering itself, I need a better word, but I'm also not sure yet. But I had this metaphor that I use. Mm-hmm. It's like a, I already told you before, but I'm gonna say it again. For me, it's like these memories that we had that kind of are part of our beings already. They happened, and then they fall into waters, and then they sunk deep and deep and deep, and then they stayed there for a while. And so the color would disappear, and then the shape would slowly being eaten by somehow something. And then, so part of it already becomes water. And then what I'm doing is to somehow help this thing come out surface of the water again, but maybe it's already kind of drifted into a different body parts, and to loosely sew them together and to see them and to share that moment together and let that sink down into water again. And because it's loosely, so then maybe the members would, you know, the different parts would slowly drift out again, but somehow I think that's kind of the quality that I'm looking for. That's why I like the word membering, but I associate it with body parts, but it's mm-hmm. kind of a gory when you think of that way. But but that's the metaphor that I usually use about what does it mean to put it together and what is the quality of putting it together for me.
0: Actually, now that you mention it, I remember that I draw this fish with a needle and thread. And the fish kind of had human body parts on it itself. So, yeah, you were explaining it to me before. Anyways, I always think of, when you say it, I always think of this membrane thing through which you need to kind of go through. But coming to your inspirations, would you like to read out to us a poem from your author?
1: My author?
0: Or like, the one that you shared with us?
1: Yeah. So, just to give a small context, this is a play. This play is very fragmented, which is also something I really like. It's about these group of adults that somehow their life intertwined together. But the core of the story is the baby, the child that the core of the story is that what happened in the beginning is that there's a couple, like a man and a woman, and then they had a kid. Mm-hmm. The kid is hit by a car, and then the woman who hit the kid, she and her wife. Are kind of having some problems because they want to have babies. But anyways, somehow the kid died in the beginning. And then somehow these four adults' life kind of intertwined together. But I think it's really nice that within the play itself, something happened, but nothing also really happened. There's things I went through and they all change. But at the end of the day, I think as the reader or as the audience, you know that these adults are, they're never going to change, actually. Life situation changes, but they're still the shitty person that they are. And that's something I'm really touched by, somehow. But also the way that they use the text, that's how it's written, at least, it's that there's barely, there's not a lot of punctuation, especially when I read the Mandarin translated version, there's barely punctuations. And it's a play that cares about what is spoken a lot. It's very accessible. They also have scenes that are as if of a radio show that happened. But it's really that whatever happened is the words that's being kind of told that's the most important. I want to read one extract for you. This is scene 8. The same night, shortly before morning, Paula, somewhere, if it's at home, it doesn't feel like it. Prince is singing on the radio, loudly. Paula isn't moving. The song fades out. Radio announcer's voice. Good morning. It's 5:40, the perfect time of day for gas station holdups, suicide bombings. Kisses on highway overpasses. Tears in the bathwater. What do I know? It's the perfect time of the day for something. Because you're perfectly alone at 5:40 a.m. Because no one sees you. You can come or go, and there's not a soul who's interested. That's the way it is. Well, I, for example, was born at this time, 5:40 a.m. At 22:06, I crept out of a hole. But it was winter, January. No idea where that was and why. I don't know much about it, only that it was cold and nighttime outside. And my first thought was, I still remember that, I thought. It's a shitty feeling to never be able to party out in the open. The radio can't be heard anymore. Paula moves, wakes her body up, stretches her arms out in front of her, twists and untwists her palms. A ball of dough would enjoy being in them. Paula, I have to get out of here.
0: Thank you for introducing us into the whole context and also your inspiration. And are there some, I don't know, some things that you would like to elaborate on? Like, why did you choose exactly this?
1: This text?
0: Mm-hmm.
1: I think the first time I read it, I was, I think 19. It was my second year of theater school. I remember the first time I read this, I was very confused. I didn't really exactly know how to share with other people that the way that I'm very intrigued by this text, especially, but also this play. But I think something I enjoyed is that I felt something inside of me, a sort of emotion, but like I cannot describe this emotion. And I also can't describe how exactly am I intrigued, because I think it's just the unknowing, but feeling a little bit of something. Mm-hmm. That's the first impression I have. And the reason I brought up this text as my inspiration was also because this has continued to kind of intrigue me in a way.
0: Mm-hmm.
1: But for example, I really like how the language is being used. It's a very, there's a poeticness there, but it's very subtle. You know, it's a beauty that the word that they use are kind of addressing daily situations, but also not daily situations.
0: Yeah, I know what you mean.
1: Yeah, and I really like that because it's something you could set a scene, you could easily set a scene in your head. And then the beauty is just how the scene comes. It's the composition, what comes to you and what leaves, but not like painting this grand picture. Mm-hmm. And I like that within the text, it's just kept on moving. It's, you know, instead of standing in front of like a big beautiful scenery, it's just like a snippet of what you're looking outside from a train ride. You know, I think that there's a quality there that's really beautiful. And also how this, within the play, the radio show also comes in and out, and it's also unclear what exactly is this radio show. And I like that they also set a scene in the beginning that Prince is playing. You hear Prince, but you know, everybody has a different idea of what Prince song that would be. So yeah, and that's something that I really, really enjoy. But also this, like, how the announcer was saying, you know, what a shitty, you know, like, there's something that breaks also the tension, you know, this loneliness, but you embrace, it's like embracing the coldness of the night. This, you are lonely, but you know what? Fuck this shit, you know? I don't know if I could swear here, but yeah. Okay.
0: You can do whatever you
1: want. Yeah, yeah. But I think that's the good balance. It's not going way too
0: melodramatic?
1: Yeah, it's not melodramatic. It's poetic, but real.
0: Yeah.
1: Authentic. It's just about, I am a person, I live here, and this is how I feel. Yeah. I hope...
0: Yeah, you answered.
1: Yeah. I hope.
0: So, I think this also maybe somehow connects to the Terschelling project.
1: Yeah.
0: That could you tell us more about this specific project that we will also hear a snippet from in a few moments?
1: Yeah. So I brought, when you asked me about my work, I also brought this audio. It is part of a durational performance. Mm-hmm. And this thing started from, this project started from last October. I was at Terschelling for roughly a week. And when I went there, I brought a box with me. And within the box, it's a prepaid phone. And an empty Polaroid and a letter. And I wanted to invite people to remember Terschelling with me, but I also thought, at the time I thought, it's interesting to experiment with different ways of talking to them. Because, you know, face-to-face conversation and a phone call, it's actually a very interesting difference in intimacy. You know, you cannot, with the phone call, you cannot see each other, but you can hear each other's voice. Especially I got those like dummy phones, so you really have to like put it next to your ears. You know, like there's a physicality there, and also we're a different place, so you're seeing different things. And I thought it would be an interesting way to test out also the remembering and how I kind of, because I did interviews quite a lot, but then at the time, but then it's interesting to change format. Anyways, and then I give these boxes around to people that I met on the island. I ask them if they're interested. I'm a researcher, I'm an artistic researcher, researching on remembering. And then they would take it home. We would agree on when that evening I could call them. They would go home. And then they must wait until the phone ring to open the box. And then they would open the box and then they would pick up. And I'll ask them, you know, just some general stuff in the beginning. Hey, how are you? Thank you for picking up. Did you have dinner yet? How is it? How long have you been on the island? How long have you been living here? How would you describe your relationship then with the island? And then slowly I ask them to take out the empty Polaroid. Mm. I would ask them, now I ask you to see this Polaroid as a frame. If I ask you to remember Terschelling, this island, which image of this island, also which place would you put in there? And then usually I did 5 interviews and then usually people would tell me what it is. But it's also very interesting. I think it's different from what's your favorite place. Because usually when I sort of tell them what the project is about, they think about their favorite place. But when I ask them what is the one place you would put in, remember Terschelling, and they would put in this place. And this is one of the interviews that I did. And when me and the other person finished talking about it, I asked them to write down the location or how could I go there in the box too. And then I'll go pick it up the next day. And then I'll bike to this place that they described. And I'll take my Polaroid, which is like a vintage one. So it takes like 6 or 7 minutes to develop. I would take a picture of what I think they're describing in the location, but also, you know, because you had to think about the composition. And then I will record myself, what I see and what I hear and what I think about, how am I remembering their remembering on that spot within the time that the image developed, because I could also not know how it's actually going to look like. So this is the audio for the installation. I think it's nice to show it first and then maybe talk about it.
0: Yeah. I just have to think that you are a real time traveler.
1: Yes, that's the goal. That's the goal.
0: Okay, so let's have a listen. Fishy, take it over.
2: It's a go home,
1: right? No, it's a...
2: It's a...
1: Uno, yeah. A girl just bike passed by and she stopped to pet the horse. And I also saw another woman riding a horse crossing the street earlier. Maybe it's for horse training and stuff. And it was really wonderful that the cars all stop for the horse to cross the street. I actually never saw horses crossing streets before. I see a few, maybe it's ducks or hens, running around the garden. Probably a hen. It's really cute. It's a mother hen and some of her chicks running through the gardens. And I do see maybe a goose in the bushes. Yeah. So perhaps they still keep some animals around the house. Yeah. I was really intrigued by what he said about that people on Terschelling used to all be farmers, or probably also fishermen. And just being here in Terschelling, seeing all these houses, you really see that there are still parts of shadows of what it used to be. You know, like a lot of these buildings, they still have these numbers, these old architecture on it. Like, a lot of these buildings still has these numbers of where, when they were built, and the architecture style is also still very reminiscent of what it used to be like living here. On the house, there's the number 1894. I wonder how how many generations of family or families are. I wonder how many generations of families have already. I wonder how many generations of families have already lived here. Now I see a little, like a smaller house. Now I see like a smaller house on the side. Perhaps it's their chicken den, because I saw the chickens and the hen running out from the house. And there's these long strings being tied across pillars, and maybe they use that to dry their clothes. It's really weird being here, standing here, looking at this farmhouse, this old farmhouse, but hearing all these cars passing by constantly, since it's, you know, it's next to a road now. But it's such a weird feeling. Seeing these gardens and cars passing by, but still fields, greeneries. It's just me and the horse now here, suddenly more quiet. I wonder what it's doing. It's just standing there, perhaps resting. Now it's quiet. I can hear birds chirping and people talking in the distance, since it's still next to some houses. There's only small breezes compared to yesterday's wind. Today there's only breezes, and it was raining earlier today, but now the sun is out and the cloud is slightly clearer. The sky is slightly clearer. People biking by, passing by. Reminds me of what he said about people used to walk across the island, and now it's cars and bikes and electric bikes. He said that he's worried that he lives in the past, but I'm glad that he remembered. So through his remembering, I can also try to remember what it used to be like.

I was a real, island man, and I never want to go to the mainland. I was a little bit afraid, and I had not many schools. I left school at 15 years, and I was a little bit wild, I think. But I always had a very, I was always in love with the nature, with the fishes, with the birds, especially birds, and everything what is alive. You know how old I am, what do you think? 74. But I imagine that I always live in the past. We've got so many things. My goat and my crow. I love I really relation with my goat. And it was young. He was my friend, like a dog. I went to the beach and he walked behind me. I have a crow and he fly with me. And he was tame, so it was Carl. He always fly with me, not always. Many times he fly with me everywhere to the beach too. And that is one thing, but also the farmers. I had a lot of farmers because we have now a few farmers, but then that I was young. I don't know the number, but I guess about 100 farmers. Many farmers, everybody was a farmer, but except my daddy. I had a friend, he was a farmer, he had a few cows, and he was a very nice person. He was always very nice to me. I saw for the first time in my life, it was also a nice remembering, I saw for the first time in my life, a cow became a baby. And I can remember that I said, wow, it's wet. He was a friend of children. I can imagine he enjoyed to look at me. Wow! It was a very nice day. Yeah. The house still exists. It's a house that stays in my brain. So I see it now. Only I saw that more. I saw a house, but the farmer don't exist. His son is living there. I can remember a lot of things. I can remember his mother lives, and there was a cow, and for the first time he milked the cow. So he had one horse, Marina. And then we had a lot of fun with that horse because all the farmers, they were also, not all of them, but most of the farmers, they were, they had a lot of, the horse is everything.

0: Thank you, Gabrielle, for this, sharing of your research, part of your research. I personally also heard it for the first time.
1: Mm-hmm.
0: And I have no words. It's just so so beautiful how also the man is captured on the recording, describing very, very specifically and very honestly, I think.
1: Mm-hmm.
0: And I mean, I feel like you have this quality inside of you that creates the space to actually, create this connection with random people that you just meet maybe for a few minutes, few moments. So, maybe could you elaborate a little bit?

Of that new

0: Hello, Yearn. Welcome to this episode. We are here with a very special guest. It is Becky Laverty. And for those of you who don't know about Roadburn and everything that is Roadburn, it is a amazing, life-changing festival that Marie and I went to in Tilburg, where they showcase the most heavy, intense, emotional, cathartic music from all over the world. And it's known to be one of the most open and accessible and community-oriented festivals. From audience members to artists, everyone is just really radiates this amazing kind energy. And yeah, we're super lucky today to be with Becky Laverty, who is a part of the booking and programming team of Roadburn. She's from East London, if I've researched correctly.
1: Originally
0: from East London.
1: Now.
0: Okay, I see. Living in Manchester, yes. And yeah, we're here with her we just want to ask her so many things about Roadburn and about her and her experiences in this magical music landscape. So Becky, thanks for being here. Although you have a slight illness, by the way, guys, but we also sound
1: totally
0: a bit messed up. So
1: the only way to recover
0: post,
1: from the festival.
0: It's post-festival things.
2: Thank you for having me. But yes, I am a bit snotty. Post-Roadburn flu, it's a common
0: thing. Yeah, it's just, it has to happen.
1: I think it makes you like take the time to process everything, you know?
0: Yeah, true.
2: Yeah.
0: But Becky, we would love to maybe start off to ask you with, what is your story? Who is Becky?
2: Wow. Quite a long story. Well, I've always loved music. I think that's probably an answer that's quite common among anyone who works in music or makes music. My earliest like musical memory is listening to Whitney Houston in the kitchen when I was little. But I've I suppose pop music was my first love. And then from there, I started listening to bands like Blur. And then I got into grunge and Hole were a very formative band for me.
1: Yeah.
2: And from there, like got into heavier and heavier music and weird and stuff. It was probably 16 or 17 when I first saw Napalm Death live, and that was like a transformative thing for me too. And then I've just always been like quite obsessive, I would say, about music. I love following I'm very curious about music. So I'm very intrigued by how sort of the puzzle pieces fit together, how this band was influenced by another band or worked with board with who, and like piecing all of these things together. And I was an obsessive magazine reader when I was young, and like I would cut things out and stick them on my wall, and I would always be reading the liner notes of all of the albums I bought and stuff. I just wanted all of the information and the context for the music that I love, and this was just for fun, you know. But now I sort of feel like I have a place for that to go over. I put on shows for friends' bands and stuff where I lived, and I would book shows, like I'd book tours for friends' bands. I sometimes tour manage them, and I'd go on tour with them. I always just had an interest in music and how it was made and how it reached people, but I have no musical talent, so I was never destined to be on the stage. I've just always had an interest in artists and musicians and how that reaches people. And in my mid-20s, I kind of fell into being a music publicist. So I was a music publicist for 18 years. I officially stopped last year. Through that, I met a lot of bands and artists and just developed that passion more, but also kind of got to help them tell their stories a little bit. That was it that I was most interested in about being a publicist. And I worked with some great labels, and I did all kinds of things over the years, really. And then in 2014, I started working for Roadburn, and I'd been to Roadburn a few times by that point, and it was my favorite festival. so I know what it's like to attend Roadburn and be like, oh my god. Because that's how I felt when I went there. And it's the sort of thing that I, you know, I probably would have thought, I'd love to work at Roadburn, but I wouldn't know how to go about that. Whilst I was very content doing the work that I was doing, and actually I think maybe the year before I started working for Roadburn, I was at Roadburn, at the time I worked for Relapse Records, and I think we had something like 9 artists playing Roadburn, so I... You know, saw a little bit behind the scenes. I met Walter, who's the artistic director. And then, a while later, he was coming to London, I think, to see Godflesh, I think. He came and stayed at my house. He stepped on my sofa, met my cats. We went to go see Godflesh together. And he, a couple of weeks later, he called me up and he said, Becky, I haven't got much time to talk at the moment, but I was wondering if you'd have any interest in working for Roadburn. And I said, yes. And then I went and told my boyfriend. And I was like, I just got asked to work for Roadburn. And he said, doing what? And I said, I have no idea. And I'm happy to do because I said yes. Yeah. And Walter was asking me to be their publicist. It was Press and Communications was my title when I started at Roadburn. Mm-hmm. And I always used to say that the communications part of that did a lot of heavy lifting because it was kind of like a very vague, like nebulous communication. And every year my job kind of has evolved. So I started doing press and communication, so I would have been working with people like you guys, coming, you know, asking to come and interview bands, asking to interview Walter, arranging interviews, reviews, previews, things like that. So that's what my main task was at Roadburn to start off with. But yeah, every year it would evolve a little bit. I ended up taking on the side program, so arranging the talks, the panel discussions, and so on, arranging like business meetings, network meetings, things like that. So my job always changed. And I think that, honestly, that curiosity that kind of led me into music in the first place is what has seen my job evolve and how I ended up the part that I'm doing now. Because I always had thoughts and opinions about the lineup. and me and Walter would speak almost daily about what he was planning and what he wanted to do. And then I kind of gradually started working, you know, I would work more directly with the artist, like in terms of preparing for announcements, getting the information out of them, really trying to help them present what they were doing at Roadburn. And it kind of just happened quite gradually. But I've been officially part of the booking team for, I think maybe 5 years, something like that. I think during the pandemic, it kind of became a bit more solidified that this is something I was going to do as my official job. So yeah, I've been a booker at Roadburn, let's say 5 years, that sounds about right. But yeah, I've been at Roadburn for 12 years this year. So yeah, that's how I ended up here talking to you.
0: The butterfly effect. Aww. No, that's super cool. I think it's super nice to also hear that this kind of, it sounds like this, from the beginning when you were into this music world, it was very much like, okay, DIY, I'm just going to help these people. I know how to write things. I know how to like present what they're trying to say. And that makes sense, like hearing now about how your job has role has evolved at Roadburn, because yeah, it's like it sounds like you've maintained this like staying true to you and like what you're interested in. And I think that's so,
2: I'm very, very curious about the way that we communicate about art and music and how we communicate through art and music. So I think that, in all honesty, I think that most artists, when they're given the platform as we give them at Roadburn, they thrive and they don't need someone to explain what they're doing, but to get people there to watch them, explaining who this person is and why I think they're important and what they're going to do, that's one of the things that I really put a lot into, because I do like 90% of the write-ups. You make your mistake. When Walter explained to me why this was important to him, I was like, yes, that completely resonates with me, because it's what I was doing through my publicity work with other artists. Often artists make a beautiful or evocative thing, but they don't necessarily know the words to explain why they made it, or how to like build that little bridge between this thing they made and the person that's listening to it. So that was the thing that I was always interested in, and I think it's continued through my work, even though as my role has evolved, I think it's really important, because to get people into the room, sometimes you really do have to I don't really want to say sell it, but you really have
1: to. Like, just make people connect.
0: Yeah, that's funny you mentioned it, because that was something we wrote down we wanted to ask you about, because we were, you know, on the other side reading the write-ups for each band, because I mean, like I said, I kind of came into Roadburn a bit blindly regarding the artist, so then closer to the date I was reading through the write-ups,
1: and
0: every time it was like just really enticing, and it felt so genuine. And I would scroll to the bottom and see, obviously read the whole thing, who wrote it, Maggie Laverty. And I would look at Maria like, it's another seriously though, like
1: this is a musical talent.
0: And I agree.
1: I think, because it's something to be able to capture this physical feeling that music makes you feel, and make people understand and like connect the artist with the audience. Because I think artists sometimes they just want to make the music, they just that's already like they're putting their energy into that, so to have someone that understands what they're trying to transmit, and then you put it down into words, that's amazing. And I don't that was the question, how do you find these words? Like, have you always had the words in you?
2: Well, so there's two people I met at Roadburn this year that I want to tell you about. One guy who runs a festival, I think quite a small festival in Germany, and he came up to me and complimented me on my write-ups. And he said, one of the reasons I love it is because you very rarely use the genre name. And I said, yes, because I feel like there's so many artists at Roadburn where it's not just fits into a nice, neat genre box.
0: Yeah.
2: So then

0: put it in a box and understand I'm not interested in that.
1: Mm.
0: So I do think that some people do not agree with you. But then another guy I met came up to me and complimented me on it, and he, I'm not sure where he was from, but he was not a native English speaker, and he said that he loved the writing because it always expands his vocabulary.
2: Oh.
0: He said, I learned the word acerbic from reading your writer. So I said, "What? How do you interpret acerbic?" And he said, "Sharp." And I said, "Yes." Sharp, So yeah, it was very sweet, and thank you for the compliment. But I don't know. I've always enjoyed writing and reading, and only very recently have I considered to call myself a writer. That sounds like something that someone else does. I do write, but then it's kind of like I have been writing a newsletter. I write a newsletter every Friday.

Yes, yes, yes. This is Worm Radio Takeover by Tibor, the new intern. 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

0: Hello, hello. A little bit of rough beginning, a small silence here in the very beginning, for which we apologize. We're back in the studio. It's been quite a while to be together in one place, here in Rotterdam. We're a case for Libretto. And yeah, we have some things we would like to talk about today. Discuss, bring back some skeletons out of the closet at the end of this season at Worm. We've been super happy to have the opportunity to work with Worm in the studios with the folks around here, and also reflect on the themes that we chose for this show, which are involving performing and writing, culture, and so on. My name is Victoria, and I'm joined here.
1: Hi, I'm Isol. It's nice to be back in the studio. To get right into it, we were playing a piece from an album that features Fred Morden, Brandon Lopez, and Gerard Cleaver on the Reading Group label. As some of you might know, Fred Morden and Brandon Lopez was in town in The Hague recently over a performance at West Den Haag. I had the pleasure of being in the crowd and listening how spoken word and instrumental sounds come together in a space. What was exciting for a local was to hear the references to the direct experiences that were made in the city. Fred Morden's commentaries about going to the Moritz House and his thoughts on light and luminance and questions of people that are encouraging, or people that are working towards being seen, but on the contrary, there are also people that encourage one to be seen through. And reflecting on these, perhaps in context of performance art, where the art is to be seen, the performer is to be seen on stage, how then can the stance of encouraging one to be seen through can participate in such a performance? And perhaps radio is a good form of that, because none of y'all can see us.
0: We are so present. But just, oh yeah, this is a, yeah. Sorry for the interruption of this. It is quite a sublime moment. I've been fascinated with this exact thing, the presence, simultaneous presence in the room with other people via the sound, which appears all the way through the century, actually. It's quite an incredible phenomenon here. Which reminds me that actually BBC4, that's a little bit on the realm of presence, how the physicality of radio, it's disappearing as we are right now on online, in the online spheres. But BBC4 just resigned, I think a few weeks ago, their long wave radio completely stopped. It has been going on all the way since the beginning of the century. I mean, I'm gonna lie about the date here, but definitely since the 50s. And I listened to the very sad, actually, but very crucial closing up of a whole wavelength. That this is like eradication of, you cannot listen through the medium of radio in an obscure spaces anymore. So the presence of that medium is now disappearing from places as well. Mm. Quite also something to to turn around the topic about.
1: Yes, I guess it was a long time coming. Discussions of this have been around for quite a while, but with this question of but when, and coming into this news, perhaps it's a chance to reflect on the radio medium and all the artists that are also working to continue some kind of heritage onwards in different radio in different forms. Then I would play something also related to the radio in some way. Maybe you can have a guess, Victoria, afterwards.

Thank you.

0: definitely some touches of radio happening in there.
1: It's it's a bit crazy what I'm hearing, honestly. I cannot guess where and how, but it does feel like it's. Have you caught this signal somewhere? Was that a field recording, or I have no idea.
0: Yeah, it was just a recording during a transit in China recently, in a park. The slices of radio happening is the vocal segment where there was a radio play happening online while there were some morning Tai Chi gatherings happening, as well as some park janitors cleaning up around me. It was just a small segment. An ode to the radio and the various places it can take one.
1: Now, I've prepared something to play, and I want to start a discussion that we kind of began earlier today about vulnerabilities. I think I prepped this song. I've been absolutely fangirling at this is Kinlo. She performed live last year at Rewire here in The Hague. In the Netherlands, but in The Hague. And I got introduced to her via Rewire, so gratitude to that, to be honest. I was surprised I've never been exposed to her music, but I

0: poems. It's called Gut Check, and I'll weave the gut check forward. So whenever you want to play, this is from a different album, but I thought maybe it's something that we would, it would fit today.
1: Let's have a listen.

Walk out.

0: The rain falls and falls, cool, bottomless and prehistoric. Falls like night, not an ablution, not a baptism, just a small reason to remember. All we know of heaven to remember, we are still here. This is a small excerpt from a poem by Maria Popova.
1: Maria Popova, can you remind me?
0: Yeah, she's quite a character. Talking about Gacek as well.
1: And what is Gacek?
0: Sorry.
1: What does this word mean?
0: The gut check is literally checking your guts.
1: Oh, the gut check.
0: Like the condition of the gut. It's such a, I mean, this is, again, this, what we just heard is a very raw expression of Kinlo's previous work. But I think this represents how, like, my gut has been feeling recently. And in a way, I have to contrast it with the beauty of the poem that you just gave me the idea to read. Maria Popova is the author of quite a few books. She's also leading the website The Marginalian for many, many years. And she's been, in times of crisis, in times of moments when I feel that I would, this was the expression of my gut right now, the rage that has been growing all around me on a daily basis. And Maria is kind of bringing in the softness of, yeah, I'm subscribed to her, and she just

0: like arrives into my email every now and then and brings some food for thought.
1: Oh yes, there's some beeps happening in the studio. Who could that be?
0: Oh, interesting.
1: What do you think that is? It's another game.
0: I think it's a robot.
1: A rabbit.
0: A robot.
1: A robot.
0: Mm-hmm. Hmm. Perhaps.
1: Are they signaling to us?
0: I think we'll see if there's a huge signal.
1: But going back to Maria Popova, now it's popped in my mind. She is still sending out these weekly newsletters by the name that used to be called Brain Pickings. Now she has changed it to something else, I believe.
0: Yeah, the Marginalen has been the name.
1: The Marginalen.
0: Yeah, it's been the name for, I think,
1: mm-hmm.
0: 6-7 years.
1: She also organizes these spoken word events called Universe and the Verse. Yeah, I was indeed following her for a while and remembered tuning in to live streams, or perhaps there were videos of the festival. She used to invite musicians to come and play music.
0: Indeed. I think through her I have discovered quite a lot of classical literature as well, and the sensitivity towards the harshness of the world and the environments that we are surrounded by. A lot of food for thought, definitely, through her in times of crisis when you feel like you want to smash something. So how is your gut? Have you checked your gut? Our discussion was about vulnerability. I'm sorry, I cannot speak today.
1: Yeah, well, gut takes me to a event held by a new a group of ladies who are organizing the
0: Say the names.
1: They organized a event recently at the Energiekas, which is on the rooftop of the Helena in The Hague, an event of food, breakfast, brunch, Vietnamese brunch, or breakfast, was it? Delicious delectables alongside a sound installation and a performance. And the performance was questioning the gut. Can you stomach? How much can you stomach? The soundscapes around you. And I wish I had a recording from the event. But indeed, the performance laid out a ground of Vietnamese soundscapes, ones that you would hear while eating on the streets of Vietnam, the sounds of gossip, the sounds of restaurant owners yelling at the restaurant owner next door, and the idea of eating your breakfast through these soundscapes was the question. And I guess with that, I will play something.
2: Did he go to Dedicate, dedicate, dedicate, dedicate, dedicate, dedicate, dedicate, dedicate, dedicate, dedicate, dedicate, dedicate, dedicate, dedicate, dedicate, dedicate, dedicate, dedicate, 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

0: few decade, decade, decade decomposition, deconstruction, dedicated. 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The meaning of the word is gossip.
1: Wow.
0: And it is a intense gossip.
1: Yeah.
0: The song contains no other words but that.
1: Fantastic.
0: And if you look on their Bandcamp, the way that they break down the lyrics is in phrases and stanzas of this word in different forms of writing it.
1: Oh, wow, wow, wow, wow, fantastic.
0: So, dedikoku, dedikoku.
1: Actually, they applauded the lyrics.
0: Indeed, yes, indeed.
1: Fantastic.
0: The band is called Necropsy.
1: Can you share now why? Why did you play this?
0: Well, on the topic of Summer King and vulnerabilities and the need to deconstruct, dismantle, discuss experiences that we have following some kind of public presentation, which is indeed a very personal and raw experience for anyone who has experienced it. And somewhere along the way, the song was introduced. maybe you can patch the space in between.
1: I see. Well, I mean... It is, my association is very much with the stutter, the stumble, between those spaces of performative personality and the true self, which has been a huge discussion also for the, since I can remember. It's one of the reasons we started the show as well. Where is the line? I recently heard a very discouraging comment from someone who is working in the high industry of songwriting, let's say, of popular music, music particularly, sharing the simple fact that it's all a performance and chasing the idea of how we as listeners, especially now, are seeking for the people that we want to listen. We seek artists that we see as honest, as very much sharing their inner world, as working with their story, they're exposing the story. While we live in a very, like, in a world that is governed by a lot of the industries, the big ones that are putting artists around there. The discussion was happening around bands like Geese. Maybe Goose is my next band. Geese, who recently became quite a big deal and were pushed. And the speculation around the fact how exactly vulnerable and how much their lyrics are really representing who they are. And it's pan all the way back to Bob Dylan and how actually it's all a performance. None of this that we are experiencing or associating with is very often the true side of the artist. It's a fiction story that is just well made.
0: Yeah. I wonder then at what point does the artist realize that they are, at what point is there a separation between who they are and this performance, and if there is a separation, if there is a losing of themselves to the performance.
1: There are quite some approaches towards that, history has shown. One of the quirkiest places to observe that is opera, to be honest. And there's quite a few systems that have been developed around theatrical and operatic performance and how to enact the characters there, as is one of the oldest forms, let's say, of engagement between theater and singing. How much of yourself you're really inducing into the character, and how much of yourself, I think Brecht was the one that just completely turned the page around that. But we have the examples of people like Callas, who until today we associate as the artist that lived their vulnerabilities, that showed their vulnerabilities on stage through their characters. As she got her heart broken. I don't know if you know the story of her. She was very much in love with a Greek rich person, Onassis. He's still, not sure if he's alive, but they had an affair. He broke her heart, and she actually died in her hotel room in Paris by herself from a heart attack. She stopped singing at some point, really, really, truly heartbroken. In a way, one of the biggest voices of her generation in opera until today, really. The most emotional voices out there.
0: Hmm. It's interesting that you mention vulnerability, but then place it into the context of performance, heartbreak as a theme. For instance, as we were walking to the Radio Worm here in Rotterdam, there's an exhibition happening next door at this art space. Are you familiar with the name Next Door? The theme of their exhibition is what comes after the heartbreak. And somehow these public presentations of art is a format upon which vulnerabilities can be shared, yet behind the scenes the vulnerabilities somehow are hidden. Was the conversation that we were having before going live today, and why? Yeah,
1: I think Callas is a good example also of the of what we were talking earlier today, because she did hide this for a long time before she died alone, very much alone, after a long, incredible career as an artist. She closed up herself. It's interesting how this story has been in a way poking at other people like Marina Abramović, and I cannot think of anyone else right now, but yeah, contributing, taking this and embodying their own pains. So I think performance artists and performance art is a little bit more honest when it comes to what's going on inside, to bring it out, as Abramović had a very long relationship with Ulay, she talks a lot about it, as how she had an incredibly hard time getting over this, herself suffering from heart pain and so on. So yeah, it's,
0: So on that, you wanted to play something from...
1: Maybe play the second thing I sent you, because that's very much in the...
0: Oh, okay.
1: Sorry, I sent another one. And yeah, this is someone who I think represents this, gives a great example of what we were talking about as being honest with the... or as honest as she can with fortunes and misfortunes. And she's been using a community to, in order to communicate that. I think this song's very much, yeah.

it's hard enough to walk on grass. So conscious of the consequences.

having picked the final datum from the universe and fixed in its column, named the causes of infinity, performed the calculus of the imaginary eye, it seems. The body aches to come to the light, transmit the grace of gravity, express in its own algebra the symmetries of awe and fear, the shudder up the spine, the knowing passing like a cool wind that leaves the nape hairs leaping.

Good evening, everyone. You are listening to Culture Industry on Radio Worm. It's been another month. I'm Henning, and I'm going to play some new music for you. And because it's spring in the Netherlands, I thought I'd start with some fun songs. This was Shattered by Jump Source, which is the collaborative project of Priori and Patrick Holland, aka Project Pablo from Montreal, together with Helena Deland, the wonderful folk singer, on the vocals. And before that, also a project very close to my heart, PPP, which is Piezo, DJ Pled, shout out to Jared, and Python with Wisco. They have a new EP coming up that is amazing. And Jump Source also have their first proper album coming out soon. I hope you all went to vote today, if you are in the Netherlands and allowed to vote. I'm gonna keep playing music. This is Carrie with Hibiscus featuring Baby Africa, and after that, a low-end activist with Tear Talks, Fake Idols.

faces.

Harvest with Tia Talks, Fake Idols. And now we're going back to North America, to Johnstown, Pennsylvania, wherever that might be. Nondi, with her very own take on footwork, producer name of Tatiana Triplin. I really loved her first album. She just released the second one. It's also called Nondi, and this track is called Broken Future 175. 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

is a little palate cleanser by Anthony Naples with Whisper from his new album Studio Magic, because now it's getting a little weirder, a little darker. This is Lint with Metal. And after that, Johnny Know with Deer Park.

stains on the mattress. Hands on my head, then it's not good. I'm paying myself up, what's good? So for this legend, I was pushing like I'm Oscar.

are still listening to Culture Industry on Radio Worm on this Wednesday evening in Rotterdam. This was Felix Lee together with Rainy Miller, Dead Man Lean from Lee's new album Glamour. And next up is a very special one from the wonderful, wonderful Lauren James. She has a new album coming out on Hyperdub, Detached from the Rest of You, and it's incredible. I think it's coming out in May, if I'm not mistaken, and this is the first single from that album, In a Rut, featuring Sydney Spann, and after that, Ciro Vitiello.

This was another favorite and friend, in fact, from Melbourne, but formerly Berlin, Carla Del Forno with Going Out. She has a new album coming out called Confession, and this is also the first single from that album. And if you happen to not listen to Radio Worm, which of course you should do all the time, then you should listen to her show on NTS, Carla Del Forno. We have a few more. The next one is also beautiful, also a bit weird. Dagmar Zuniga with Even God Gets Stuck in Devotion. Something to think about. 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I'm Henning.

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1: And parts of each other
0: shines for an eternity.

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2: Felicia Atkinson, together with Christina Van Tzu, with Shines for Eternity from their upcoming album Water Poems, also two of my favorite artists collaborating. And this is sadly already the end. Thank you for listening to Culture Industry once again on Radio Worm. I talk to you again in 4 weeks with new music, but this one we have left. Another one from Alex Zhang Hangzhai's new album, Dress, which is coming out soon. This is the second song. We had the first song last time. Sorry for the noise in the background. This is Mazil. Have a good night, and here again soon on Radio Worm.

Thank you.

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Forget it. Doesn't matter. So I could brush off the question. Forget it. Doesn't matter. So I could brush off the question.

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It's very question.

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Strangely, or maybe not, as I wrote those last sentences, I felt a huge twist.

has said that only death is inevitable. Mark Fisher wrote in Acid Comics.

its glory and its destruction.

has said that only death is inevitable. 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I guess your tyrant heart that just asks questions, aren't you? We are short of answers. And imagination.

0: That was Inside from Love at Bessemo, and he's here in the studio. We had some technical issues, so you couldn't hear us like properly. Oh, there's another song playing. Yeah, that's better. So much technical issues. All right, but it's fine. So, hi, Love at Bessemo. We're doing it again. Hello.
1: Hi.
0: How are you?
1: I'm okay. Yeah.
0: Okay, cool. Okay, so you have an EP coming, and you told us that it's going to be out on the 17th of October.
1: Yes.
0: You're having a release party, the 18th.
1: On the 18th,
0: yeah. And then at the 28th of December.
1: Yes.
0: Very cool.
1: Yeah, at Rodown.
0: Okay, can you tell us a little bit more about the album?
1: It's called Riverbed, and it's five songs, if I'm not mistaken, that we recorded starting of this year, I think in February in Amsterdam with Frans Hagner. It's a really nice studio at the Tolhuistuin, and that was a really process recording with him.
0: Yeah.
1: We mixed it with Nick from Far Out Sound Studios here in Rotterdam. That was also a really nice process, and we've been releasing singles since June.
0: The
1: first one was Inside, and then Far, and two, three weeks ago, we released HY, which is the last single before the full EP.
0: Yeah. So you released now two. We heard Inside?
1: Three, actually,
0: already. All right, okay, cool.
1: And the last two come out next week with the rest of the, with the full EP.
0: Yeah, yeah.
1: Yeah, and it's been a really nice process. Also playing the songs live. I'm just excited to be able to share the full thing and also be done with it.
0: Yeah, I get that. It's a big process, and then you're going along. All right. So you're playing already live. Very cool. And you started as a solo artist, right?
1: Yes.
0: Now you're playing with a band.
1: Yeah.
0: What's that like?
1: It's really fun. I love playing with my friends, and we've been doing it now for almost 5 years together.
0: Really cool.
1: We have. Like the configuration has changed somewhat over the last 5 years, it's been such a freeing process, like from making music by myself at home, which is very intimate, to being able to share something that's also very intimate with your friends and travel and laugh and like, you know, have fun. I've seen so much of the Netherlands.
0: Yeah.
1: I've been to places that I can't pronounce.
0: It's all really... yeah, right?
1: and that's been fun. So, it's all been good.
0: Cool.
1: Yeah.
0: And did you learn anything at your time here in the Netherlands? Because you come from Cameroon, right?
1: Yeah.
0: You moved here in 2014, if I'm correct.
1: Oh, yeah. Nice.
0: Yeah. I did my research. What was the biggest lesson you've learned so far here? Because we're very direct people.
1: That's true.
0: But how's that for you?
1: I like that, actually. Like I like the directness to a certain point, because I think when people don't like something, they don't hide it. Like I feel like in the rest of the world, I don't know, there's I know like Europe is very Americanized, but there's like an aspect of like Dutch people that is just very Dutch, which is like that.
0: That
1: directness, if someone likes something, especially with music, I've had it after shows that like you play in a small town and someone comes up to you and they're like, yeah, I really like that, and someone else is like, yeah, no,
0: that was
1: like,
0: kind of
1: or like they give you feedback or like what to like do and change.
0: Yeah, correct.
1: And I find that very like interesting that like people just have that confidence, you know, to like just do stuff like that.
0: Yeah.
1: So I do appreciate that. And I've also just, I think the Netherlands is also very multicultural. Like for example, in Rotterdam, especially, like it's such a unique, dynamic place where you can find so many different kinds of people.
0: Exactly.
1: And that has been really fun to like to learn about their perspectives and to grow as a person, but also as a musician. Like it's very inspiring.
0: Yeah, very much.
1: Yeah.
0: You guys make a lot of experimental music. And how do they like? What's the red thread in the genres? Because it's a lot, and that's really cool. But you also get a bigger audience, I think, by making this music. So, how's that for you? Like, where does it come from? Actually, that's maybe a better question.
1: I think because I moved in 2014, like I don't have like a lot of the same musical background or history that a lot of my friends have who grew up with with the Beatles and like grew up with like rock, and like I grew up with like Afro beats, Afro pop. But I was always interested in like anything that did that sounded different. So I remember the first time hearing a synthesizer from Tears for Fears or something on the radio, and I was like, "Whoa, what the fuck is that sound?" Or hearing like a distorted guitar, I was always curious, like, "What the fuck is that?" And then my move to Netherlands and just being exposed to so much because of the cultural richness in the Netherlands, like there's access to all kinds of music. In the Netherlands, I learned, has always been in the epicenter for bands touring since the 60s, like all the great bands passed through the Netherlands. So there's such a rich history of like diverse music in the Netherlands. And because I don't have like that much of a strong basis musically, that like I feel more like a sponge a lot of times, just absorbing.
0: You say that correct, like a sponge, things. Yeah.
1: From like, I don't know, from like jazz to hip hop to punk, and I also like to reflect that, or like I think that when I make music, I just want to have fun and jam and like, and whatever comes out is what comes out, and the true threat is then me as a person making it, and my bandmates as contributors contributing to the music.
0: So really being is in this together, actually.
1: Yeah.
0: Also, you're getting more and more known also in Rotterdam, I think. You're also in Groningen binnenkort?
1: We were in Groningen.
0: Oh, you were in Groningen, sorry.
1: Last week or 2 weeks ago.
0: How's that for you, that like maybe people recognize you already, or is it not that far?
1: I don't think so. I don't pay attention to that.
0: No.
1: To the kind of, I love being at home.
0: Yeah.
1: Like if I'm not at, now I just started school again.
0: Yeah.
1: If I'm not studying or I run a small record label.
0: Okay.
1: Also
0: what's it called?
1: In the Basement.
0: In the Basement.
1: And we have events at the Rotkapje, for example, where we release like tapes and stuff. So that keeps me like, I like it when people recognize that stuff more.
0: Yeah. Than the person or then, like the band then, behind it.
1: Yeah, than the person. I've had it where people think that the band, because my band is my name, and that people think it's a band name, which is kind of fun because it's almost kind of hiding in plain sight.
0: But so it's also very cool that you think there's only one person and then there comes a whole band and you're like, whoa,
1: no, well, that's cool. Well, I have the people think that it is like traditional band.
0: Oh, which is, all right.
1: That's a band, but then, and then they always ask me what my name is and I say my name is Love It, and they're like, but that's the band's name. To like explain.
0: You get confusion
1: like,
0: about it.
1: Yeah, it's a bit confusing, but I've kind of made my my peace with it.
0: Okay.
1: And but like, I mean, I love Rotterdam and I've gotten to know so many cool, creative, amazing people from all sectors, from like journalists to musicians to organizers and like programmers, and I feel like everyone helps each other.
0: Yeah, they do.
1: And that's nice. Like I think the being known part is not relevant as long as like we are kind of contributing to the Rotterdam musical landscape.
0: And exactly.
1: I think that's my focus.
0: Well, send those creators to us, to 3 for 12.
1: Oh, yeah, cool.
0: That
1: for
0: would
1: sure.
0: be really cool.
1: Cool.
0: Okay, so we're looking forward to your EP. Really cool.
1: Nice.
0: thank you for being here.
1: Thanks for having me.
0: Yeah, sure. Shall we play your single HY?
1: Yes, sounds good.
0: Yeah?
2: HY?
0: HY.
2: As in the letters.
0: In the letters H Y.
1: Yeah. It's pretty confusing.
0: it's not. What does it stand for actually?
1: Actually, I try figuring out what that means.
0: H point Y.
1: Yeah, I ended up not coming up with anything.
0: Okay.
1: Like actually, like I had made this demo and I have this bad habit of not having names for things, so I just like run my fingers through my keyboard.
0: Yeah.
1: And H Y was what like came out and like.
0: You could also say hi. Or hey,
1: hey. Sure.
0: Yeah.
1: So I kind of stuck with it. Like we couldn't come up with a better name, so I was like, yeah, fuck it. HY is okay.
0: Well, let's hear it. Thank you for being here.
2: Thank you.
1: Thank you guys for having me.
0: Good luck with everything.
1: Cheers.
0: Yeah. This is HY from Love at Besamo.

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0: So the happy river is the one that goes up, or the ones that dry, the one that dried out, because she returned where she always wanted to go. This was the ending of the piece we just heard. This was a composition for Rivers of Sofia from this year in the summer, made by Ivo Ivanov. It was a pleasure to listen to this. Hello to everybody out there. It's very nice to be back in the warmth of Radio Worm's studio.
3: The belly of the worm.
0: The belly of the worm, indeed. In this gray afternoon. Typical gray afternoon in the Netherlands. My name is Victoria, and I'm here joined by Isul.
3: Hello. Yes, it is nice to be back after the break and with some stories to share, maybe online and many offline as well. Excited to be seeing you again, Victoria.
0: Same. This is actually the first time we kind of see each other this year as well, kind of in the studio setting. Yes, back to work.
3: Each with a new look.
0: Yes, 100%.
3: Yes, so the piece that we were listening to, this is, we wanted to share this piece from Ivo, as he will be joining us later on air. And you're quite close with Ivo, huh? Maybe you could introduce him a bit so that the listeners can know what to expect.
0: Sure, yeah. I'm super happy Ivo agreed to join us. He's going to join us on the phone because he's in Sofia right now, busy with preparing something very special he's going to talk about later. Close is as much as I'm in Bulgaria, you know. But I was super happy to take part in Sofia Underground Festival in 2023 by kind of self-invitation, his invitation, and since then I've been following his work and every time I'm in Sofia, we catch up, which is a really interesting scene to dip in and out of, as I am also from Sofia. And yeah, Ivo is a really multi-culti persona. He does so many different things. And I think it really came to mind to invite him today because actually last year, exactly in these days, he was in Amsterdam with his project The Science, for whom he's doing visuals, and with whom he's right now organizing an event in Sofia called Sfera. And yeah, this is a year later, again in the radio setting here, because last year we did a show in Operator Radio together. Yeah, Ivo is a curator of Sofia Underground Performance Art Festival. He does visuals, he's DJing a lot, his sounds are quite interesting, and as I mentioned already, I like that it moves, as we already heard in the first piece, moving us on a dance floor sometimes, but sometimes also through the heart. The piece he did for The Rivers of Sofia this year together with Anna Bacheva was an audiovisual installation in the park, South Park, where he does walk a lot. I also walk there a lot with him. And Anna was doing really beautiful visuals above the river, which the whole festival is around and about, and Ivo gathered all these beautiful recordings, questioning people. Me and you are included in that. Actually, our voices appear. And he mixed it all up in a very poetic, beautiful way after this was going on for a while during the festival as an installation. He also was performing music, but he was playing music on the spot. Yeah, very, very communal experience in a way.
3: Yes, indeed. I must agree with you on that. Well, was it last year or the year before? I'm having my years mixed up. It always happens in the beginning of the year.
0: 2020.
3: It was 2024.
0: Yes. Yeah.
3: When Victoria and I were invited to participate with a performance at Sofia Underground, which is the performance arts festival that is curated by our guests today, and had the opportunity to see the richness and diversity of this scene that is happening there. And so indeed, the curiosity is there to explore it a bit more through our conversations with Ivo today. Amongst certain themes that we are tracing in his works, such as the theme of walking, rhythm, natural bodies of cityscapes, and perhaps questioning our own experiences of the last few weeks, in an open, rounded discussion.
0: I'm excited for this as well. And I think the other thing that I would be very curious to talk to Ivo about is words, because this is something that appears very much in conversation. I mean, it's really his use of language and knowledge of different languages is really interesting, and since we're here speaking in English and I have a communication with him speaking Bulgarian, that's always interesting to compare, but also speak about what in the language is inspiring, because and I'll ask him later about that, because every year the festival Sofia Underground has it's really it started from a very the very first kind of independent art space, Studio Dauhaus, which he was a member of, and ever since it has been having a theme for every year, which is gathering artists together, and it's always a word-based theme, which again represents a little bit of how strong this is. He's not building this alone, of course, but it's. I'm curious about the process, so I'm going to ask that later. So yeah, walking and talking, basically. Would you like to listen to something else at the moment? Maybe we can.
3: Walking and talking.
0: Indeed.
3: Do you have a piece of text that you would like to share with us, Victoria?
0: It's a good idea. I would love to share a poem that I had to read for the same installation this summer. I was invited to read a poem that Ivo wrote, so I'm gonna read it now, because it's disappeared from the piece itself. But here it is now. The sun is a furnace, melting clocks and eyelashes in tandem, while lizards in leather suits broadcast forgotten prophecies from broken televisions into the sand. Skulls bloom like roses in the minds of the sleepwalkers, marching through static landscapes painted in the margin palettes. Magenta despair, Chartreuse desire. Language fractures into colors. Meaning optional. Gravity, a lie we tell children. So they sleep soundly in their terrariums. Gods flick cigarettes from satellites, each ember a universe, born and incinerated in a single paranoid blink. No destination, only vibe. No salvation, only sensation. Just fatalistic acid hot waves served raw with a side of general psychedelia.

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0: We have been traveling together in the Sophie Underground. Literally, what we've been listening to. Some of my favorite sounds, field recordings I have made in the past few years. Excuse me. Have been really wild traveling with a small recorder and dwelling in the metro in Sofia. Very appropriate. Continuing walking, continuing traveling today. I think it set it up as a theme. And what did we listen to before that? Or in between, perhaps?
1: In between the trains, we were listening to Poems, a piece by Zeynep Toraman, from her album In a Dark House. It's a beautiful piece, also blending field recordings with electronics. I believe she's based in Berlin and performing around quite a bit, so if you're based there, please keep an eye on her.
0: Zeynep, if you're listening to this, we want to invite you as a guest. No, that is true. Maybe in the future.
1: Absolutely. So how is Ivo looking?
0: Well, we're going to try and call him. That's an interesting, very old school way of doing radio, I'm really... what I wanted to ask is, you wanted to talk a little bit about the first piece, and I think it's appropriate to bring it back a little bit before calling Ivo. What were you curious about? I mean, I know the piece is in Bulgarian. You are the only person that speaks in English in that piece. Mm-hmm. Maybe you can say about a little bit the setting in which we were caught in to record this, if you can.
1: if I can remember, absolutely. I believe it was a cold day in Rotterdam. Why were we in Rotterdam to begin? Do you remember?
0: It must have been something related to museum visit. Was it that? I don't know.
1: Oh yeah, we were definitely visiting the Kute.
0: Yes,
1: exhibition.
0: So we were at the exhibition indeed, and we have Ivo on board. By the way, I don't know if you can hear us, Ivo. Can you say something? Okay. Okay, so we'll need to test this in a second.
1: Perhaps we can play back the rest of the poems piece while we try and figure this out. Just give us a minute or two.
2: Hello.
0: Are we off? Okay.
1: So, we have Ivo with
2: us.
1: So,
2: are you enjoying yourselves?
0: We are very much. Hi.
2: You didn't hear me until now?
0: Just now, yes. I don't know what
2: I said, like 10 times hello, but
0: no. Yeah, exactly. I don't think anyone heard that. sorry about that. Yeah, no, now it's loud and clear. Can you hear as well?
2: Are we on air or what?
0: We are indeed. Welcome to the studio. Welcome to Rotterdam.
2: I can only imagine the studio.
0: I'll send you some footage afterwards. Where do we catch you? Where are you?
2: I'm on a balcony in the Geomilev district.
0: In the Geomilev district. Nice.
2: Geomilev without the ghetto.
0: Yes,
2: the
0: I know.
2: Part.
0: Sorry, that's a slang thing. But what are you doing there? Are you picking up some artists and getting
2: ready.
0: Yeah,
2: we just picked up the two Indian artists arrived, and we were just hanging out with them and with Nino, and there is actually a jam station in Nino's bedroom right now happening. If you want to hear, they sing and they play guitar.
0: Fantastic.
2: Like
0: yeah.
2: true poets that they are.
0: Wait, but first tell us more about what this is, because I just introduced a little bit about the event. Share a bit more, because in your words is going to sound better, I think.
2: About Sfera.
0: About Sfera, indeed, yes.
2: Sfera, the sphere.
0: Yeah.
2: It's like a sphere of speakers that are that are on the walls between the audience and the ceiling, and they surround people. So when people get in the middle of these speakers, it has been measured, it has been installed already. We are very happy about it. So half of the work is done before the event. The speakers are already in place and it has been measured. And each speaker should reach the middle of the sphere at the same time. So you get to hear the sound from different surroundings, from your back, from your right, from your left, from your front.
0: Fantastic.
2: And it's 7+1 Atmos, Dolby Atmos system. I think you're familiar with it.
0: Yeah. Can you
2: have,
0: yeah, sorry, I'm really curious about how you decided to do that, like gather all these artists, and where did it started? This is going to happen for the listeners very soon, on the 17th of January at Tuplo Centrala in Sofia. It's a first time event in the country, I would guess.
2: Oh, and also in the region, there's just a few other boutique places and events that make that kind of surround sound, 360 surround sound event. So this is pretty much the beginning of it. Exactly 1 year ago, we went to Amsterdam.
0: You were also there in
2: Melkweg. And after being in Melkweg, we decided, like, these guys who played after us were kind of cool. Let's invite them back to Bulgaria, like return the gesture. So 1 year later, here we are. They are already here, half of them. Tomorrow comes the other half, the Dutch guys. But the Indians are already here, well rested and enjoying. So what was your question?
0: Where it all started, I guess, in Amsterdam. I see. That's fantastic.
2: And then in Amsterdam, one other thing happened, that we met Richard Kirby, who's the sound engineer of Max Cooper. And he took one of the productions of the Science, the CNI, especially this track, and he said, let me mix it into the Dolby Atmos environment, and let's see how it will sound like. So this is how we got implanted the idea of environmental sound.
0: Nice. Thank you so much. You still wanted to say something? No, this was.
1: No, I guess. Hi, Ivo. Nice to speak with you. It's been a while, but we were reminiscing about at least our my time when we were in Sofia together in 2024. But nice to hear you. I was curious a bit about this track that you were mentioning that is being mixed to the 7.
2: The CNI.
1: Yeah.
2: You shouldn't be curious for much longer, because it will be all released on the 4th of March, I think. The whole album of the Science mixed in Atmos. If you have the possibility to listen in that environment, I think in the Netherlands you have some studios.
1: Yeah, well, being the film,
2: so you can get the release and you can listen to it in surround sound.
1: That would be fantastic, and I will have to get some.
2: And also all the other artists that are featured in Sverad, they're like in the six acts in total. So each one of them has been pre-mastered, pre-mixed in Dolby Atmos atmosphere. Each one will sound uniquely. For some samples are moving, you can imagine some samples are moving from right to left, from back to front. Some are stable, some are staying, but also some of the acts have a lot of vocals. So this will be our challenge live on stage, to see how the vocals will go through the system. The whole sound check will be also very challenging. So we all look forward to it because we haven't heard it yet, because it's been built now. But on Saturday before the show, we have some time to check how it will sound like, because nobody really knows.
1: Fantastic, yeah.
2: And we are almost sold out, like there is less than 100 tickets left.
0: Great. I mean, I believe there will be a second edition of this event later in this
2: We've
0: year.
2: We've already reserved the. I booked a second date in the same room for December, the 4th of December.
0: Yeah, that's.
2: So we have something to look forward to, 100%. And also some gigs during the year. Hopefully on the seaside. Hopefully somewhere in the outside in the country, in some nature place. We can also, once this sound system is done, it can be rebuilt in any kind of environment. So we are always on the look for new spaces, for new locations with enough space for a lot of people and for good sound system.
0: Talking about nature, I'm going to catch up on that because you're mentioning it, and I would be so excited to hear more, and in general, the science and all the artists outside of the hole. So I remember this rave I went to last year in Bulgaria on the seaside. It was quite something, actually, in the forest. And yeah, I wanted to point out, because Isul really wanted and had a really wanted to ask a few questions about walking and discovering this kind of, I don't know, discovering is not a good word in this case, but if we like to walk, and I'm guessing walking in nature is something that inspires you to begin with, sound-wise, how is walking related to your practice? That's a direct question in...
1: Yeah, I heard you are a walker, and so.
2: But not a jolly.
0: No, just a walker.
2: Yeah, I have since I have a smartphone, it counts my steps, and I have on average 10 kilometers per day walking. Wow. And I prefer to walk in more isolated, more. Rural places, which in the city is hard to get, but Sofia is such a city that it has some spaces where you can be on your own. This is first about preserving mental health. Mm-hmm. You know, it's a 24/7 job in our days.
0: Mm. Absolutely.
2: After that, when you can clear your head, clear your thoughts, and you relax, you pre-meditate, after meditate, and have calmness in your soul and body, then you get to the creative side and you start thinking about connections, projects, people, skills, combinations of all of that, etc. So you get some good ideas and you get to your phone and you start calling or texting some people, and things happen.
1: So 10 kilometers of emptying out, so to say, if you were walking just to enjoy the...
2: And then also you have to get from A to B. You calculate the... You know your city, you calculate the route, you know the best way for you to get from A to B. And it's kind of a nice, refreshing exercise. Mm.
0: Just to make a small remark, because the first piece that we heard was the piece you made for the Rivers of Sofia, and kind of in the very middle you have a very small space where you speak, because it's mostly people that you invited to speak about what is the meaning of rivers, and so many beautiful questions about water and river, the river's meaning. And the one sentence that you're saying there, it's exactly, I like to walk next to the river.
2: Sometimes I walk on top of the river. Okay. Like 2 days ago, everything was frozen. It was minus 11 degrees, so it was easy to walk on the river. Now everything is back again to mud and water.
0: Yeah.
2: But no. Also we had with Rahul Sharma, who's watching at me right now, and doing something on the laptop. We had a walk in Geomilev district. There is a beautiful park on top of the hill, and we found the bunkers. Actually, the whole park was built on top of bunkers, and there's entrances into those bunkers. You go deep underground. It was kind of a nice discovery. I feel like in my own city, I feel like a tourist. We walked around and we discovered so much. History, so many layers of personal, forgotten, abandoned stories and buildings. It was kind of nice.
0: Yeah, that's particularly with underground spaces in Sofia. There's so much. The city itself has a
2: like
0: network
2: half of the infrastructure of the whole country is abandoned, and
0: that
2: it's a huge infrastructure.
0: Thing,
2: a lot of concrete. And a lot of solid stuff that can be rebuilt, reused, and etc.
0: Truthfully, and the whole city of Sofia has the underground spaces underneath, which are leading outside bunker spaces built up already during the war periods, which is endless. Where you have been, for quite a lot of years, you have been setting up their Sofia Underground Festival, right? It's been. Until
2: almost 20 years, as soon as Sfera is finished this week, next week we'll announce the dates for the next edition of Sofia Underground. We have a heartbreaking topic.
0: Nice.
2: We already booked some artists and some venues, so we'll have, after this is finished, we'll have some more time to get excited about that as well.
0: 100%, yeah.
2: And you're always welcome.
0: Thank you. That's.
2: This time you've been visiting artists. This time you can be just visitors.
0: For once,
2: just enjoy. Yeah.
0: I know. I'm really looking forward to that. Actually, no, 100%. Just to enjoy everyone's work would be really, really nice experience. And but on the topic of heartbreaks, I was really wondering, because looking at the fantastic documentation that was gathered last year, and it was also exhibited around the festival. I traced the pattern that there is always a theme. The theme is based in wording, and I know you love languages. You like to make connections between words and languages, and so I wonder, is there a process of developing the theme, like for the last
2: topic? The topic of every edition develops in our heads for months.
0: How does it preserve? Like, is it like kimchi that has been fermenting for a while?
2: Yeah. It also comes from Georgi. You know Georgi Pavlov from Synesthesia Collective.
0: Mm-hmm.
2: And his general mood in the past year or so, that this 90s generation. It's not Gen Z, just before Gen Z, the
0: millennials
2: becoming of age and growing up and being disappointed and angry with so much stuff around you, and the whole reality feels like burden. All this like leads to the heartbreaking moment that you're almost like being part of something, but also feeling so detached, so alone in a big crowd, like Seneca used to say. I feel most lonely in a big crowd. So yeah, this is like a reflection of these premature moods of people coming of age.
0: That's very profound. Really.
2: I hope they are not offended by me saying that. But
0: no, but I mean, this is how the process goes for you. I'm guessing. So it's one-sided.
2: It's very hard to choose a topic that is so with the flow of the time, with the fluxes of the time, with to be relevant, to be on point, to be trendy, blah blah blah. I'm sure that people who know me understand that I don't want that. I mean, I prefer to feel raw reality than to just follow trends, and I don't use social media, so it's hard for me to be grabbed by the momentum, and it's more like trying to have more deeper and, as you said, profound question of reality.
1: Yeah, and indeed, between a group of individuals that share common interests and time and perhaps stages of life, there is some sort of resonance that can be identified. Over this New Year's, I was with a group of friends, very close friends, and there were some certain themes that were prevalent in all of our lives. And and no surprises, your heartbroken theme is also something that we are resonating on. Only perhaps the translation would be rather more the word of feeling jaded or but worn out from our experiences of what's going on around us. And perhaps it is some sort of shift or momentum that we are feeling cohesively, whether it's a social media movement or not. And so at least I can say that I resonate very much with this theme, and I'm super curious of what performances will be happening during that time.
2: We'll see. We'll keep it simple this time. Mm-hmm. Last year was a huge blast. Sophie Underground was very, very well visited. A lot of new faces, new people, a lot of younger crowd. So we'll try to keep it simple and to present more of a variety of different generations. I can even spoil a little bit and tell in advance that we have like three artists from Ireland, and they are all from three different generations.
0: Fantastic.
2: Like it is in Sophie Underground. I'm the third generation of people dealing with performance art. And now there is the fourth generation, and there is the fifth generation. My son, for example, I try to involve him in some projects because now he's 17 and he's already becoming of age also for different activities. And this is, I think, important to pass the torch away, pass it on to give impulse, to give another meaning, to get another perspective, to get another energy. And you'll see if it catches on, it's like a virus, it's like a disease. Although it's very small in our country and in generally worldwide, performance art is not so popular still. It used to be at some point, now it's not so popular again. Some people call it live art in Asia. In India, they call it behavioral art, and they become behavioralists. But it still evolves, it still exists, and we have to keep the fire glowing.
0: On that note, Great, great. No, the great. I think we can wrap it up around this thing.
2: You have just 1 hour.
0: We have just 1 hour, and we have only 4 minutes left, even less. I don't want to interrupt you on a different point, on a different topic.
2: No, no. You can play some music for the last few minutes.
0: But yeah, absolutely. I think, Isu, would you like to like weave in? Because, Ivo, you made a point on 5th of January that I'm never going to be using some material that I recorded.
2: So
0: I actually... prepped it, and I'm gonna ask Isul to look at the. There are some cues on top, and you can check Zvan, and we can try and weave in a little bit of the conversation. But it's gonna be very out of. In a way, I cut out the improvisations because you were going around making some beautiful noises around my recorder, so. This is what it sounds like. You can hear it afterwards. And I think we're gonna weave in some New York conversations with this conversation and leave slowly. Would you like to say anything else before that?
1: Well, it was great talking to you, Ivo, if you're still online.
2: Yeah.
1: Yeah.
2: Thank you for calling.
0: Sfera, again, to repeat, wishing you absolute success. You're so much involved, it's kind of crazy. So performance will happen, the performance evening is 17th of January at Topo Centrala. It begins around 8 o'clock. You can check more about the event on Facebook and Instagram. Social media, basically. Expect people from the Netherlands, Sorze and Lacuna, and then Ivan Shopov, and many, many, many other artists. Ivo,
2: 27 in total.
0: 27 people. Thank you, Ivo. Talk to you soon.
1: Bye.
2: Cheers.
0: Bye-bye.
2: Have a good one.
0: Thanks.
2: Greetings to Rotterdam.

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Bye.

0: Super Snooper here, the world's greatest detective. 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
1: Wait, don't hang up. You can whisper to me how old you are. Wait, don't hang up.
2: You can whisper to me how old you are.
0: Leave us face it. You're not over the hill. You just look like you are. You're not over the hill. You just look like you are. Leave us face it. Leave us face it. You're not over the hill. You just look like you are.

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No one can see my pain, no one can say hello. I'm running through this field of flowers, flowers, flowers, flowers.

0: Ooh, you're really getting up there, aren't you? 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If you buy this set of encyclopedias. Don't worry, there's an easy payment plan, only $500 a week. You lucky birthday person, you. Goodbye now.
1: We ought not to allow ourselves to be drawn into a theoretical antagonism between Nazism and democracy. But the antagonism is here, now. You see these dictators on their pedestals, surrounded by the bayonets of their soldiers and the truncheons of their police. They are afraid of words and thoughts. Words and thoughts. Words and thoughts. Words and thoughts.

0: Well, look who popped in. Well, look who popped in.
1: What am I doing on the damn radio all day?
0: Well, look who popped in.

0: I made a choice. Woo.
1: Free national service for her citizens.
2: Yes.
1: But arms, instrumentalities, as President Wilson called them, are not sufficient by themselves. We must add to them the power of ideas. People say, many people, we ought not to allow ourselves to be drawn into a theoretical antagonism between Nazism and democracy. But the antagonism is here, now. You see these dictators on their pedestal, surrounded by the bayonets of their soldiers and the truncheons of their police.

when I go there, I have my philosophy is that there's two basic kinds of, that there's different kinds of records. One is there are people who make records that sound like other people's records. And there's other people who make records that people want to sound like. And that's the fucking record I'm going to make. You know, like I know it may sell less. It may sell less, but it's going to mean more. And that's more important to me. Like, the money thing is always the most boring part of everything. And I'd much rather, I find much more interesting and engaging to be a part of it.